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0: 99.9 News. Hello, I'm Sasha Foote. The Prime Minister is in the Solomon Islands as a Chinese missile test throws security in the Pacific back into the spotlight. Anthony Albanese will be meeting with counterpart Matthew Wale to begin negotiations on a new security treaty. Australia, New Zealand and Japan have all warned the missile launch by Beijing is destabilising. Liberal Senator James Patterson says it needs to be made clear that that behaviour is unacceptable.
4: The broader picture here is that China is engaging in behaviour which it knows is threatening, which it knows is coercive. One of the reasons why militaries conduct exercises like these is for the demonstration effect. They want others to know they've got the capability to do so, and their decision to do so in the Pacific is particularly unwelcome.
0: A trespasser is refusing to climb down from a concrete pillar on a major Melbourne bridge as police negotiations enter the sixth hour. The man scaled the Bolt Bridge early this morning and spray-painted a giant Pam the Bird graffiti tag onto the Eastern Tower. The vandal can be heard making demands for lower taxes in a video he shared on social media. Residents on the New South Wales Central Coast have spoken of their heartbreak and shock as they held a vigil in honour of a four-year-old boy allegedly murdered at Wyong. An independent review has been launched to determine whether the state's Department of Communities and Justice responded appropriately to previous reports about the family. Naomi was among those who attended and says the community has supports in place to help those who need it.
5: We're really close as a community, and this is not something that's normally happens in our community as well.
0: Indonesia has introduced new rules targeting foreign social media influencers in Bali on tourist visas. Australian content creators will now be required to have a working visa when travelling to the island. The National Film and Sound Archive has opened nominations for the annual Sounds of Australia collection. Australians are being asked to share recordings that have shaped the nation's cultural, historical and social life. Assistant curator Hannah DeFater says the inclusion highlights how sounds have changed over time.
6: We hadn't included a meme in the register before, but I think meme culture really speaks to the way that a sound that doesn't seem significant at the time can be recirculated and repurposed and can sort of grab the public imagination.
0: And the federal government is understood to be developing a suite of AI policies amid voter concerns about the effects of the technology. Sport. And New South Wales great Jeff Tuvey is urging Nathan Cleary to take the line on to help the Blues in tomorrow night's decider at Suncorp Stadium. That's the latest. I'm Sasha Foote.
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6: Hello, I'm Sasha Foote. The federal government maintains China's missile test launch is destabilising for the region. Beijing fired a nuclear-capable projectile into the Pacific Ocean yesterday, just hours after Australia struck a new defence treaty with Fiji. China insists the activity was part of a routine training exercise and was done in accordance with international law. Defence Minister Richard Miles says it's a stark reminder of why we need to be prepared.
7: That's why you see us very much increasing our own defence capability, but also working very closely with our neighbours and our partners immediately around our borders.
6: The US says it's concerned by China's rapid nuclear weapons build-up and is urging China to participate in meaningful arms control. The PM has touched down in the Solomon Islands as he continues his diplomatic push in the Pacific. Anthony Albanese is due to meet with his counterpart, Matthew Whale, to begin negotiations on a new security treaty. Mr. Whale has pledged to reset relations with Australia in a pivot from his predecessor's heavy alignment with Beijing. A graffiti vandal is using his social media to taunt police amid an hours-long standoff to get the trespasser to come down from the top of a Melbourne bridge. The man drew a large palm the bird on the structure's eastern pillar after scaling the bridge early this morning. He has been posting videos on Instagram while perched on the pylon, making demands to officers. Australia's share market could get a major boost from falling house prices. Research shows local stocks usually rise during property downturns as investors search for better returns. Financial director Tom Hawley says budget changes are forcing people to rethink where they put their savings.
8: Because there's uncertainty now in the property market, people are unsure about if property is going to be a good investment over the next couple of years with all the recent budget changes. And so where do you put your savings? Where do you invest? So I think that then drives a rotation potentially into the share market.
6: Also making news, WiseTech founder Richard White has handed over his role as chairman of the software company, with Raylene Murphy to take up the position. Fresh totality data shows suburbs with more owner-occupied homes have the strongest long-term capital growth. And the National Film and Sound Archive has opened nominations for its annual edition to the Sounds of Australia collection.
1: Swah Sport.
6: Checking sport, Belgium leads the US 2-1 in their World Cup clash. Portugal's manager has quit his post after the club's World Cup campaign came to an end against Spain. Blues coach Laurie Daly says the New South Wales side is ready to have their best game of the series in tomorrow's State of Origin decider. And Roosters veteran Daniel Tupou is preparing to join the NRL's Elite 300-game club. He's poised to return from a calf injury in Saturday night's clash with the Eels. That is the very latest. I'm Sasha Foote.
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4: Hello, I'm Sasha Foote. Questions are being raised regarding Beijing firing a nuclear-capable projectile into the Pacific Ocean yesterday. Taiwan has released the flight path of the weapon, showing it landed in the ocean around 1,000 kilometres northeast of the Solomon Islands. Intelligent Risk Chief Executive Neil Fergus says the warning time for the dispatch is causing a stir among neighbouring countries.
5: Was somewhere between 2 hours and 90 minutes. The Japanese have been adamant. They only had 90 minutes warning. That's outrageous. I'm not aware that the government has specified the time. They have said it was indecent in terms of the brevity.
4: WiseTech founder Richard White has quit as chairperson but will remain executive director. In a statement to the ASX, he says he strenuously denies allegations in the media but says they're creating an unnecessary distraction. Raylene Murphy has been appointed as the new independent chairperson. Victorian police remain in an hours-long standoff with a vandal who was perched on a concrete pillar on Melbourne's Bolt Bridge. The trespassers scaled the structure early this morning and spray-painted a giant Pam the Bird tag onto it. In his latest video posted to social media, the man says he's waiting for the tide to lower before climbing down peacefully. Australian travellers can claim a free flight to Alice Springs from January until August next year as part of a marketing campaign to boost tourism in the Red Centre. Visitors will need to book at least two nights of accommodation in the remote town to claim the free interstate airfare. Tourism Central Australia Chief Executive Daniel Rochford says the initiative is thanks to a federally funded grant.
6: And that gives you the opportunity of basing yourself here at Alice to go out to the West MacDonald Ranges and then potentially down to Kings Canyon and on to Uluru. So, you know, great opportunity to get amongst it.
4: A cat has survived 4 hours trapped inside an operating clothes dryer in Melbourne. The feline jumped into the warm dryer after his Kensington owner left the door ajar. The cat survived the ordeal despite being left critically dehydrated. And Susanna Telveski from Lord Smith Animal Hospital says he required intravenous fluids, oxygen therapy and pain relief.
7: Some burns, obviously, but he actually got away with it relatively unscathed.
4: It's more than 300 Volvo hybrid SUVs have been recalled over a battery manufacturing defect, which could spark a vehicle fire. Checking sport, Belgium leads co-host the USA 2-1 in the round of 16 clash. Cristiano Ronaldo's World Cup career is over, with Spain scoring late to secure a 1-0 win over Portugal to move through to the quarterfinals. A shattered Alex de Minaur has described his loss to France's Flavio Cavoli at Wimbledon as one of the most hurtful of his career. And British wildcard Arthur Ferry is down Gregor Dimitriev in a 5-set thriller in his first appearance on centre court. That is the latest. I'm Sasha Foote.
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5: Hello, I'm Jefferson Shaw. A nine-hour-long standoff at a Melbourne bridge is now over after police arrested a man who allegedly scaled and vandalised the structure. The 22-year-old is accused of spray-painting a Pam the Bird graffiti tag on the eastern pillar of the Bolt Bridge before refusing to come down. Footage shared by the man on social media shows him seated atop the bridge, taunting officers. The opposition argues that China would likely use nuclear-capable missiles in a regional conflict. Beijing test-launched a ballistics projectile into the Pacific Ocean yesterday, claiming it's part of a routine training exercise. The act has drawn condemnation from the Australian and US governments. Shadow Defence Minister James Patterson says the launch is a concern.
6: Secondly, I think it's an indication of China's intent. You don't practice firing a ballistic missile in the Pacific unless you think that at some point in the future you might need to do so for real in conflict.
5: Senior representatives from TikTok have provided evidence at the Anti-Semitism Royal Commission on the inquiry's third block of hearings. The commission has heard 98% of content in violation with TikTok safety controls were removed before a report was made to the platform. AFL great Tony Modra has left hospital to continue his recovery at home after a freak single-vehicle crash in South Australia last month. In a statement, Modra says he's only now starting to wrap his head around the incredible amount of support and well wishes he and his family have received. He says he remains deeply grateful to the members of the public who gave him vital first aid until ambulance crews arrived. New research has provided the first estimate of the number of teenagers affected by AI-assisted online sexual abuse. At least 1 in 25 Australians have experienced or has a friend who's experienced online sexual victimisation involving AI before the age of 18. Centre for Missing and Exploited Children Australia Chief Executive Colin Gannon says better regulation is needed.
7: I think government needs to act as a leader in this area and take an active approach into AI regulation rather than actually looking at an AI safety institute that is going to be passive in relation to technology.
5: And a popular juice brand is being recalled over fears of mould contamination.
1: Sport.
5: Checking sport, Foxtel has announced a multi-billion dollar agreement to keep airing the NRL. The deal will last for 8 years and the most expensive rights deal for an Australian sporting code in history. Blues coach Laurie Daly says the team is ready to play their best game of the series in tomorrow night's Origin decider. Belgium has bundled out the last of the host nations out of the World Cup, beating the USA 4-1. Portugal's manager has quit his post after his side went down to Spain 1-0. That's the latest. I'm Jefferson. Sure.
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9: Yo.
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3: Hello, I'm Jefferson Shaw. The Solomon Islands says friendly nations don't test launch missiles in each other's regions. China has fired a nuclear-capable projectile into the Pacific Ocean, claiming it's part of a routine training exercise. Prime Minister Anthony Albanese is meeting his Solomon's counterpart, Matthew Wale, in Honiara to advance talks on a new security treaty. Mr. Wale says the Pacific is not the place for military activities.
4: China's a good friend of Solomon Islands, but this is not something a friend does. This is not good. We don't want to see any more countries, China, America, anybody. We don't want anybody testing the ICBMs in the Pacific Islands region. That's the bottom line. Be our friend, but don't threaten us.
3: A man is in custody being interviewed by police after he was arrested in this morning's Melbourne standoff on the Bolt Bridge. The 22-year-old is accused of climbing the 140-metre pylon and painted the infamous Pam the Bird tag on it as he protested about taxes. The 8-hour stunt disrupted traffic before finally coming to an end, Acting Inspector Darren Wallace labelling it unacceptable.
5: And it was difficult for us to negotiate that safe conclusion, but we got there.
3: WiseTech Global founder and executive chairman Richard White is stepping down effective immediately. White says reports alleging he's under investigation by the Federal Police's Human Exploitation Task Force are creating an unnecessary distraction from the business's strength. The billionaire strenuously denies all allegations against him and will remain the tech company's executive director. New rules have been introduced in Indonesia targeting social media influencers who travel to the country on tourist visas. Australian content creators are being warned to make sure they have a working visa. Anyone who posts content online for revenue payment or sponsorship while on a tourist visa is now in breach of their conditions. And Australians are being asked to think about the sounds of Australia for the National Film and Sound Archive. The body is looking to add new sounds to its collection, which is updated annually. Assistant curator Hannah DeFader says they're looking for recordings that have shaped the nation.
6: Any sound that really feel like it speaks to the national story, who we are, what Australia is, where we've been, where we're going.
2: SWA Sport.
3: Checking sport, the NRL has unveiled a record-breaking new media deal. Nine and Foxtel retain the broadcasting rights, tipping in $5.3 billion over 7 years, starting in 2028. Blues legend Josh Morris believes New South Wales needs to produce the perfect performance to clinch the State of Origin series. Morris says the Blues can't hold back in tomorrow night's decider against the Maroons. And the USA has been sent packing from the FIFA World Cup. The co-hosts thumped 4-1 by Belgium. That's the latest. I'm Jefferson Shaw.
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4: Hello, I'm Jefferson Shaw. The NRL has officially secured the biggest broadcast rights deal in Australian sporting history. The seven-year agreement starting in 2027 sees the Nine Network retain free-to-air rights while Foxtel Group remains the pay TV partner. ARL Commission Chairman Peter Volandis says the deal future-proofs the game for the next 20 to 50 years.
5: This will enable us to buy assets and continue to grow the game. But more importantly, it gives us the platform to not only to grow the game here in Australia, but globally. Our ambition is to grow the game globally. With these additional funds, we'll be able to achieve that.
4: The Prime Minister has criticised China's decision to launch a test missile in the Pacific Ocean, claiming the move is provocative. Beijing fired the missile with a dummy warhead just as Australia and Fiji ratified a defence treaty. Anthony Albanese says China gave countries in the region very little warning of its plans. Mr. Albanese argues the test should not have been conducted in the first place.
6: We want to cooperate with China where we can. We'll disagree where we must, and we'll engage in our national interests. This is one of those occasions where we must disagree with this action.
4: A dead bird found on Sydney's northern beaches did not have H5 bird flu. The Department of Primary Industries has released test results from samples collected from the bird, which was found at Narrabeen over the weekend. The DPI is reminding anyone who suspects illness in a wild bird to avoid contact with the animal, record it with photos or videos, and report it to the Emergency Animal Disease Hotline. More than 300 Volvo hybrid SUVs have been recalled over a manufacturing defect. The high-voltage batteries of affected models can overheat and trigger a vehicle fire when fully charged. Owners are being urged to stop charging their cars immediately and contact a dealership to book a free repair. And a crossbench MP is urging political leaders to think twice before engaging with social media personalities. The Prime Minister has apologised as he faces ongoing controversy around his comments about Kylie Minogue during an appearance on a podcast. Teal MP Monique Ryan has told Today, Australians expect better.
7: Really cringy sort of engagement with social media commentators. It doesn't reflect well on the Prime Minister. It doesn't reflect well on our administration.
4: Checking sport, the NRL is officially Australia's most valuable sporting code. The Australian Rugby League Commission has confirmed a $5.3 billion agreement with Nine and Foxtel, which sees the companies retain NRL broadcasting rights until 2034. Blues legend Josh Morris believes New South Wales needs to produce the perfect performance to clinch the State of Origin series. And co-hosts USA have crashed out of the FIFA World Cup, thumped 4-1 by Belgium. They'll meet Spain in the quarterfinals. That's the latest. I'm Jefferson Sure.
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1: Sydney's West. If you're aged between 45 and 49, this news could save your life. You can now opt into the National Bowel Cancer Screening Program and get a free test kit, which up to now, only eligible Australians 50 to 74 could get. Bowel cancer is Australia's second deadliest cancer, but over 90% of cases are treatable if diagnosed early. So start screening earlier. 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
2: Hello, I'm Jefferson Shaw. The Prime Minister has condemned China's missile test as a provocative act. Beijing launched the nuclear-capable missile in the Pacific Ocean, giving countries in the region about an hour's notice. China argues it was just part of a routine military training exercise, but Anthony Albanese says the test is destabilizing, undermining peace and security in the region. A protest on Melbourne's Bolt Bridge this morning sparked a major police response and traffic chaos before the alleged vandal surrendered almost 9 hours later. The protest on taxes took place on the 140-metre pylon overnight, leaving behind a painting of the infamous Pam the Bird tag on the concrete pillar. He eventually came down and was arrested. The Victorian opposition's James Newbury says it's caused hundreds of thousands of dollars in damage.
3: And allegedly, what's worse is that this fool has already got bail, is out on 200 charges after committing a reported $700,000 of damages before today. So this is the result of a revolving door bail system in Victoria.
2: A dead bird found on Sydney's northern beaches has tested negative for the H5 bird flu. The cormorant was tested after its body was discovered at Narrabeen over the weekend. The Department of Primary Industries is reminding anyone who suspects a bird has contracted the illness to contact the emergency hotline. A man has been charged over a string of kidnappings across Sydney between June 2025 and April this year. Police will allege the 26-year-old was involved in four incidents at Ryde, Narrowee and Condal Park. A study has found 1 in 25 Australian teenagers have been affected by AI-assisted online sexual abuse. That's roughly equivalent to one student in every Year 12 classroom. Centre for Missing and Exploited Children Australia Chief Executive Colm Gannon says it's becoming a real issue.
4: When we look at the level of exploitation and extortion that is taking place through the application of AI, especially in the area of AI companionship.
2: The Queensland Government has today announced $59 million in funding to forge ahead with the rebuilding of the Paradise Dam near Bundaberg. Premier David Crisafulli says the move will secure water supplies for the agricultural industry. Checking sport, prop Mitch Barnett has declared the time has come for the Blues to deliver. Laurie Daly's team has been under the blowtorch since a heavy loss in Game 2. The NRL has signed off on the richest media deal in Australian sports history. Nine and Foxtel will pay $5.3 billion over 7 years from 2028. And the United States has become the third and final co-host to be knocked out of the FIFA World Cup. They've gone down to Belgium 4-1. That's the latest. I'm Jefferson Shaw.
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9: 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Live traffic wise, it's pretty heavy going from Homebush heading out to Eastern Creek. We do have a broken down car at North Rocks, James Roos Drive, approaching Windsor Road. Now, one of three westbound lanes are currently closed. They're really trying to get that cleared. Otherwise, the M2, the M5, not looking too bad at this stage. I'm not seeing anything else broken down or crashed. REM, for your drive home with Lyndon on Swan 99.9, the difference is the music.

0: Louis Fonsi and Daddy Yankee for your drive home with Lyndon on Swan 99.9. The difference is the music. The men's Labor government is launching a New South Wales asbestos plan of action, and they're going to conduct a two-year trial allowing New South Wales households to have asbestos waste picked up and disposed of for free. Hear, hear. It's about time. Now, look, the government's investing $16 million to improve the way New South Wales handles the asbestos waste in critical reforms that will create safer environments for workers and the community. $9 million will be used to establish a two-year trial of a household collection program starting next year, which will offer New South Wales households a free pickup and disposal service of the waste. Now, this will lead to hopefully less illegal dumping and safer handling for families and workers. How much the government's going to pick up? That's the question on my lips, because they're not saying, look, we'll pick up, you know, so many cubic metres, a truckload, a bin load, and how much pickup can you have? Can you have, you know, pickup after pickup, or is it like a, you know, household cleanup where you get, you know, four pickups per year or whatever your council offers you, if they offer it? But look, many people undergoing renovations, they don't know where to safely dispose of asbestos or find it incredibly expensive, which I've heard numerous times. And it often leads to mistaken disposal or illegal dumping. And these new reforms means it'll be easier and free to do the right thing. If you'd like more details around that, head to the Service New South Wales website and just chuck in, you know, free asbestos pickups. Just around the corner, Tears for Fears. For your drive home with Lyndon on Swan 99.9, Sydney's West.
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0: Robbie Williams for your drive home with Lyndon on Swan 89.9. The difference is the music. It's time to get your team ready for the Swaz Trivia Night. Yes, it's back. Saturday, the 29th of August, kicking off at 7 p.m. at Seven Hills RSL. 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
5: Hello, I'm Jefferson Shaw. The Prime Minister has condemned China's missile test as a provocative act. Beijing launched the nuclear-capable missile in the Pacific Ocean, giving countries in the region about an hour's notice. China argues it was just part of a routine military training exercise, but Anthony Albanese says the test is destabilizing, undermining peace and security in the region. A protest on Melbourne's Bolt Bridge this morning sparked a major police response and traffic chaos before the alleged vandal surrendered almost 9 hours later. The protest on taxes took place on the 140-metre pylon overnight, leaving behind a painting of the infamous Pam the Bird tag on the concrete pillar. He eventually came down and was arrested. The Victorian opposition's James Newbury says it's caused hundreds of thousands of dollars in damage.
6: And allegedly, what's worse is that this fool has already got bail, is out on 200 charges after committing a reported $700,000 of damages before today. So this is the result of a revolving door bail system in Victoria.
5: A dead bird found on Sydney's northern beaches has tested negative for the H5 bird flu. The cormorant was tested after its body was discovered at Narrabeen over the weekend. The Department of Primary Industries is reminding anyone who suspects a bird has contracted the illness to contact the emergency hotline. A man has been charged over a string of kidnappings across Sydney between June 2025 and April this year. Police will allege the 26-year-old was involved in four incidents at Ryde, Narrowee and Condal Park. A study has found 1 in 25 Australian teenagers have been affected by AI-assisted online sexual abuse. That's roughly equivalent to one student in every Year 12 classroom. Centre for Missing and Exploited Children Australia Chief Executive Com Gannon says it's becoming a real issue.
7: When we look at the level of exploitation and extortion that is taking place through the application of AI, especially in the area of AI companionship.
5: The Queensland Government has today announced $59 million in funding to forge ahead with the rebuilding of the Paradise Dam near Bundaberg. Premier David Crisafulli says the move will secure water supplies for the agricultural industry.
1: Sport.
5: Checking sport, prop Mitch Barnett has declared the time has come for the Blues to deliver. Laurie Daly's team has been under the blowtorch since a heavy loss in Game 2. The NRL has signed off on the richest media deal in Australian sports history. Nine and Foxtel will pay $5.3 billion over 7 years from 2028. And the United States has become the third and final co-host to be knocked out of the FIFA World Cup. They've gone down to Belgium 4-1. That's the latest. I'm Jefferson Shaw.
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0: Roxette for your drive home with Lyndon on Swan 99.9. The difference is the music. Qantas customers are being warned not to ignore emails and text messages offering access to a multi-million dollar settlement, even if they appear to be a scam. Tell you something, if I got that text message, I would certainly be raising a large eyebrow. But look, more than 1 million customers have started to receive emails and text messages explaining how they can apply for a share of the $105 million settlement following a class action against the airline after the COVID-19 flight credits. Now, it was alleged that Qantas breached obligations by failing to provide refunds for cancelled flights during the pandemic. Now, eligible customers are expected to receive a minimum payment of $50, although some payments, look, they could be significantly higher depending on the circumstances. Just around the corner, Bruno Mars for your drive home with Lyndon on Swan 99.9, Sydney's West.
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4: Hello, I'm Sarah Widdersane. Australia is facing its longest stretch of weak economic growth since the recession of the early 1990s. Deloitte Access Economics predicts GDP will slip below 2% this financial year and next. The agency says real wages will struggle to keep up with inflation. Deloitte partner Stephen Smith says vulnerabilities in the Australian economy are starting to catch up.
5: We haven't been investing enough. We have been relying too much on population growth, not enough on productivity growth, and the economy just doesn't have the capacity to grow quickly without putting upward pressure on prices.
4: The opposition argues that China would likely use nuclear-capable missiles in a regional conflict. Beijing test-launched a ballistic projectile into the Pacific Ocean yesterday, claiming it's part of a routine training exercise. The act has drawn condemnation from the Australian and United States governments. Shadow Defence Minister James Patterson says the launch is cause for concern.
6: Secondly, I think it's indication of China's intent. You don't practice firing a ballistic missile in the Pacific unless you think that at some point in the future you might need to do so for real in conflict.
4: Police in Melbourne have arrested an alleged vandal after an almost nine-hour standoff. The 22-year-old man is accused of scaling a concrete pillar and spray-painting the infamous Pam the Bird tag on a pylon as part of a protest against taxes. He then refused police requests to come down. Victoria Police Acting Inspector Darren Wallace says they want to prevent any copycat behaviour.
7: There will be increased patrols and more police around the area, absolutely. It's a really dangerous environment for anyone to operate in, so we would really be encouraging people not to even think about that. Not just for the offender, but for the police as well. It's really dangerous.
4: A New South Wales police officer has been found guilty of 11 domestic violence offences committed against his ex-wife throughout their marriage. After 22 hours of deliberations, a jury has found the officer not guilty of another 8 charges. A Sydney court heard in one case the man, who legally cannot be identified, choked the woman until a child intervened. And a popular juice brand is being recalled over fears of mould contamination. The Summer Snow Pink Lady Apple and Granny Smith Apple juices are sold online and in some stores.
0: Sport.
4: Checking sport, the NRL is yet to make a decision on a new time slot for when the Perth Bears enter next year's premiership. The number of games each weekend will increase to 9, leading to calls for Monday night football to be revived. ARL Commission Chairman Peter Verlandi's pouring cold water on that suggestion. A double blow for the Wallabies ahead of Saturday's clash with France. Carter Gordon and Tom Hooper both ruled out with injury. And Cristiano Ronaldo has been left in tears after Portugal was eliminated from the FIFA World Cups by Spain 1-0. That's news and sport.
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13: 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With the school holidays upon us, plenty of the councils around Western Sydney are hosting a stack load of free events for our kids to sign up to and just give you a little bit of a reprieve throughout the school holidays. How cold was it today? I don't really have some great news on the weather because it's going to be this until at least Monday at this stage. Now, just around the corner, I'll be delivering some messages from New South Wales Fire and Rescue, all in relation to heating safety, so stay tuned for that. In the meantime, Sinead O'Connor for your drive home with Lyndon on Swan 99.9. The difference is the music.

0: Pat Benatar for your drive home with Lyndon on Smart 99.9. The difference is the music. Don't know about you, but I have felt the coldest I had probably since last winter today. And not great news on the horizon. Today is going to be a copy and paste up until Monday at this stage. On that note, we're going to fire up our fireplace tonight. And it's the first fire up for the season, but it's a timely reminder just to keep your family safe. Now, Fire and Rescue New South Wales urges residents to take extra precautions during the next few months. Now, those extra precautions are checking your smoke alarms, making sure that your heating / open fires, you know, pot bellies, items such as curtains, furniture and clothing is at least 1 metre from the heater. Now, if you've got those, you know, those bar heaters or those fan heaters, just watch out for the kids. They do tend to get a little bit close to them, including the pets. Electric blankets, just make sure that, you know, they're nice and flat on the bed, then that you're turning them off before you go to sleep. Something that I learned a few years ago, I didn't realise that you can't smell smoke when you're asleep. Cooking safety, just making sure that you've got your extinguishers and, you know, fire blankets handy, and obviously not to use outdoor cooking or heating equipment inside. And I think a good point is the power boards, because we do tend to overload our power boards. So if you'd like more details around that, head to New South Wales Fire and Rescue and check out the winter fire safety check sheets, and just make sure the families across their fire escape plan. Just around the corner, Snow Patrol. For your drive home with Lyndon on Smart 99.9, Sydney's West.
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0: 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The Swan Trivia Night is coming to town Saturday, the 29th of August, 7 p.m. at the Seven Hills RSL. 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
2: Hello, I'm Sarah Widdersane. Australia is facing its longest stretch of weak economic growth since the recession of the early 1990s. Deloitte Access Economics predicts GDP will slip below 2% this financial year and next. The agency says real wages will struggle to keep up with inflation. Deloitte partner Stephen Smith says vulnerabilities in the Australian economy are starting to catch up.
3: We haven't been investing enough. We have been relying too much on population growth, not enough on productivity growth. And the economy just doesn't have the capacity to grow quickly without putting upward pressure on prices.
2: The opposition argues that China would likely use nuclear-capable missiles in a regional conflict. Beijing test-launched a ballistic projectile into the Pacific Ocean yesterday, claiming it's part of a routine training exercise. The act has drawn condemnation from the Australian and United States governments. Shadow Defence Minister James Patterson says the launch is cause for concern.
4: Secondly, I think it's an indication of China's intent. You don't practice firing a ballistic missile in the Pacific unless you think that at some point in the future you might need to do so for real in conflict.
2: Police in Melbourne have arrested an alleged vandal after an almost nine-hour standoff. The 22-year-old man is accused of scaling a concrete pillar and spray-painting the infamous Pam the Bird tag on a pylon as part of a protest against taxes. He then refused police requests to come down. Victoria Police Acting Inspector Darren Wallace says they want to prevent any copycat behaviour.
5: There will be increased patrols and more police around the area, absolutely. It's a really dangerous environment for anyone to operate in, so we would really be encouraging people not to even think about that. Not just for the offender, but for the police as well. It's really dangerous.
2: A New South Wales police officer has been found guilty of 11 domestic violence offences committed against his ex-wife throughout their marriage. After 22 hours of deliberations, a jury has found the officer not guilty of another 8 charges. A Sydney court heard in one case the man, who legally cannot be identified, choked the woman until a child intervened. And a popular juice brand is being recalled over fears of mould contamination. The Summer Snow Pink Lady Apple and Granny Smith apple juices are sold online and in some stores.
6: Swan Sport.
2: Checking sport, the NRL is yet to make a decision on a new time slot for when the Perth Bears enter next year's premiership. The number of games each weekend will increase to 9, leading to calls for Monday night football to be revived. ARL Commission Chairman Peter Verland is pouring cold water on that suggestion. A double blow for the Wallabies ahead of Saturday's clash with France. Carter Gordon and Tom Hooper both ruled out with injury. And Cristiano Ronaldo has been left in tears after Portugal was eliminated from the FIFA World Cups by Spain 1-0. That's news and sport.
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0: sixpence, none the richer. For your drive home with Lyndon on Smart 99.9, the difference is the music. Coming up tonight after Drive, we'll be grooving through the decades from 8 on the mic with Mike. 9 p.m. we'll see conversations that matter. Fifey back in the hot seat, 6 a.m. tomorrow, and it'll be eye roll day, Fifey's dad jokes. But I must admit, last week, a few of his dad jokes were quite snort worthy. Not too bad at all. And usually, you know, I whinge. But we'll see what he brings to town tomorrow. Weather-wise, how bloody freezing was it today? We're going to arc up our fireplace tonight because it'll be the first arc up for the season. So I think we've done very, very well to put no, you know, bugger all heating on up until, you know, what, 7th of July. Weather-wise, it's going to be like this up until Monday at this stage. Enjoy your evening. Stay warm. Look forward to chatting with you from 4 p.m. tomorrow. Just around the corner, the weekend. For your drive home with Lyndon on SWR 99.9, Sydney's West.
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4: Hello, I'm Sarah Widdowson. The opposition is accusing the Prime Minister of misogynistic behaviour over comments he made about Kylie Minogue and his Japanese counterpart. Anthony Albanese told a comedy podcast he would shag Kylie Minogue and also made references about Sanae Takeuchi's breasts. The comments have sparked outrage, forcing Anthony Albanese to apologise. But Liberal Senator Jacinta Napenjibba-Price says it's not good enough.
5: His behaviour is unacceptable for a Prime Minister. To make such disgusting, misogynistic comments as he did. What sort of message is he telling our young men? That it's okay to treat women and objectify them in this manner?
4: Australia is facing its longest stretch of weak economic growth since the early 1990s. Research by Deloitte Access Economics claims the nation has failed to improve productivity and that's now exposing vulnerabilities. Stubbornly high inflation is continuing to put pressure on the Reserve Bank to hike interest rates, eating further into wages. The Solomon Islands argues a Chinese missile test highlights the need for a regional security pact. Beijing has fired a nuclear capable projectile with a dummy warhead into the Pacific Ocean. Prime Minister Anthony Albanese is in Honiara to discuss enhanced security and economic cooperation between the two nations. Solomon's PM Matthew Wale claims the region needs to speak with one voice on important issues.
6: All the countries in the Pacific are not all on the same level of strength and may not want to speak up when things like this happen, but a regional platform will allow cover and allow for much greater sharing of intelligence and information so we can be advocating better for Pacific-wide issues.
4: AFL players from all 18 clubs will wear black armbands during matches this weekend as a tribute to local Melbourne footballer Nathan Fitzgerald. The 27-year-old died after he struck his head on the cricket pitch after a collision with a teammate during a match on Saturday. The Melbourne Demons and Nathan's beloved Richmond Tigers will hold a minute's silence before their match on Sunday at the MCG. The accused killer of far-right commentator Charlie Kirk has faced court as prosecutors begin laying out their case. A Utah hearing will determine if 23-year-old Tyler Robinson will stand trial for aggravated murder. The state is seeking the death penalty.
0: SWA Sport.
4: Checking sport, the Blues say they have no fear of playing the State of Origin decider at Suncorp Stadium. New South Wales has won its past two games at Queensland's home ground, including the 2024 decider. ARL Commission Chairman Peter Volandis is aiming high after securing a record-breaking $5.3 billion broadcast deal with Nine and Foxtel. And co-hosts USA have crashed out of the FIFA World Cup, thumped 4-1 by Belgium. They'll meet Spain in the quarterfinals. That's the latest. I'm Sarah Widdowson.
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99.9, one of the top rock and roll musicians of all time. That's Elvis Presley, and it's National Day of Rock and Roll, so I thought I might just play that one, start the show off with you tonight. Many ways to celebrate National Day of Rock and Roll. 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

X1 99.9 Sydney's West, grooving through the decades. That was Justin Timberlake and Sexy Back. Prior to that, we had C&C Music Factory and Sonny Federa, Think About Us. And it's a big shout out, because we are thinking about you, to the community of Woodcroft. It's your festival coming up on Saturday, August 1 from 9 a.m. to 3. It is always a fabulous day once again. There'll be art and craft, there'll be stalls, food trucks, live stage performances, kids' rides and workshops and displays. So grab the family, invite the neighbours and head on down to the Woodcroft Festival. It's coming up on Saturday, August 1 from 9 till 3 at Woodcroft Oval. 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

X1 99.9 with Malamus Sarianos. Nice to have you aboard. And yes, umbrellas and warm jackets are the order of the days. Rain all this week and the coming weekend, with the sun coming back to brightness up on Monday. Shooting for a top tomorrow, 17 degrees. Currently it's 13, right here at SWR 99.9.

99.9 Stacey Orrico. There's got to be more to life, you betcha. Also, Lucas Graham, 7 years. And the story of my life with One Direction in that set. Still to come, I've got some Irene Cara and Starship. But in the meantime, traffic-wise, I've been told at Roselle on the M4 motorway off-ramp to Victoria Road on the Iron Cove Bridge that there's a motorcycle that has been broken down just now. Over there at Maroubra, Anzac Parade at Fitzgerald Avenue, the traffic lights are flashing yellow. And at Randwick, Allison Road at Bradley Street, apparently a building is on fire there. That's Allison Road at Bradley Street at Randwick. As the music continues, as promised, here's Starship. And nothing's going to stop us now on SWR 99.9, Sydney's West.

Swa 99.9 Sydney's West, grooving through the decades. Pat Malone, One Right Now. Irene Cara, Flashdance before that. Oh, what a feeling. And Starship, Nothing's Going to Stop Us Now. Keep it right here tonight. There are some great shows up and coming with some awesome music mixed into them to entertain you. And that's my bit for tonight. I'll be back next Tuesday night from 6. And I'll leave you with this song, Susan Vega, right here at Swa 99.9, where it's currently chilly outside and currently 13 degrees.

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11: Good evening. It's Tuesday night in Western Sydney, and welcome to Before the Flag Drops. We're doing another test run. So I'm Peter Rodwell, and joined with me tonight is Kevin McAuliffe and Luke Blattman. So you're going to be joining us for the next hour. We're going to be catching up on some grassroots racing from Sydney Motorsport Park over the weekend. We'll talk a bit more motorsport on the outside of that. And we'll mix in some great tunes as we go as well. We're hoping to kick off more live in the next coming weeks, so just bear with us as we go through the training and get up to speed. But I know we're really pumped and excited and looking forward to delivering you some great motorsport content in the coming weeks ahead. First tune up next, we're going to be hearing some Jimmy Barnes and some Good Times here on Sydney's West 99.9.

0: And good evening. We're back to Before the Flag Drops on SWR 99.9, Sydney's West. And again, we're in training mode tonight. I'm your host, Peter Rodwell, joined in the studio again by Luke Blattman and Kevin McAuliffe. So, gents, we've had a busy weekend of racing, both locally and abroad. We've had Formula One on in Great Britain, record crowds there. I think there was some MotoGP on at the weekend. I can't remember. But most importantly, locally, we had a great MRA weekend on at Sydney Motorsport Park. Kevin and I, unfortunately, didn't get a chance to make it. But Luke, you had a chance to make over on Sunday for the day. Look, give us a bit of insight. How was the racing?
1: I had a great afternoon there. Nice and cold. Nowhere else you'd rather be on a winter's afternoon than a Sydney Motorsport Park. And a great day's racing. Really, really close racing, particularly amongst the Pulsars. We had the Pulsar series, we had the Super TT class, Mazda MX-5s, and the Alpha Trophy.
0: Any particular favourites or standouts for you for the weekend or for the day?
1: They all stood out in their own ways. I've got to say the Pulsars were really some fantastic racing, well-presented cars, and I was spectating most of the time down at Turn 2.
0: Yeah,
1: some of the braking duels into the hairpin at Turn 2, there was some willing racing, leaning on each other. You know, especially for the lead, Ryan Thompson and Carl Raper, particularly in race number 2, were all over each other. Carl Raper ended up getting away with 3 wins from 3 starts. I've got to say, though, my favourite car, Pulsar Triple S car number 42 of Gary Potts, a beautiful Peter Jackson Glenn Seton tribute livery.
0: Oh, beautiful.
1: It looked the business.
0: Oh, fantastic. I mean, that's the great thing about the single make racing that we've got in Australia, you know, with whether it's Pulsars or Excels. I mean, they may not be the fastest cars on track, but they produce some great close, you know, wheel to wheel racing, you know, and they're always out there for sheep stations. It's incredible.
1: They really were. And the same went for the MX-5s and the Alpha Trophy. A bit less leaning on each other, but I was really impressed with the Mazda MX-5s. I got to say, that not your average MX-5s.
2: Okay, what is it about them interests you?
1: I mean, a couple of them looked like prototypes. You know, they would have been fine on the grid at Le Mans. Particularly the front running cars. I was talking to one of the guys who competes in the category. Basically, they're split up into 4 classes, depending on the different classes. Some of them you can do a bit more aerodynamic work to your car. It's quite open regulations, but by the same token, it's got to be Mazda parts inside them. But there's some cars that had, you know, more wings than an LMP1 car, right down to a very stock standard Mazda MX-5. And sort of you basically tune your car. There's 4 different classes, and you tune your car really to who your capabilities, and you've always got someone to race against.
0: Oh, fantastic. Now, are they running all generations of MX-5 in that category?
1: It's a couple of different generations, yeah.
0: Oh,
1: there
0: okay.
1: are. So it's quite easy to get involved with by the sounds of it and by the looks of it, you know, great grid. Standout, car number 72, Rob Krilich, a beautiful golf livery.
2: Nice.
0: Oh, fantastic. Even you can never go wrong with a golf liveried car.
1: No, I don't think there's a car it looks bad on.
2: Like that and the Martini.
0: Martini colours, yeah, especially on a Porsche, but yeah, definitely.
1: Well, I'd say Martini on a Lancia.
0: Oh, Lancia even as well, yes. Very good.
1: Alpha Trophy, surprisingly quite entertaining. A couple of different models in that race and the sounds.
0: They'd be incredible.
1: I was standing on the exit of Turn 2 and obviously you'd hear them come down the front straight, hear them go through Turn 1 and just, you know, going down through the gears into Turn 2.
2: Well, I mean, Alphas have to have something going for them and they definitely sound great.
1: The Alpha GTVs look great. I was just ashamed there were no Alpha 75s in there.
0: Oh, just for a bit of mix. Yeah,
1: bit of
0: absolutely.
1: A mix. And I was a Group A touring car fan, so the Alpha 75, Colin Bond, Caltex.
0: Oh, fantastic.
1: But I guess the highest profile class, if you can say that on the day, was Super TT. Huge mix of cars, right from the TCR cars at the front, Josh Buchan and Harrison Cooper, all the way down to my personal favourite, a Triumph Dolomite. Of Mark Masillo. It was very much sports sedan, had a nice big wing on it, flared guards, and you know, ran amongst the pack. Looked great.
0: Oh, fantastic. I mean, when we were talking, guys, last week about, you know, the TT class, I mean, and the nature of it, you know, being kind of a run what you brung, and it just sounds like it really lived up to promise.
1: Certainly did. I mean, the cars that showed up in the class, I mean, as I said, you had a Dolomite, everything down to VN Commodores, a lot of BMW production cars in there. Some cars which, you know, were competing in the 6 hour rather at Bathurst a couple of weeks ago. They were a couple of Commodores were involved. So it did lead to some probably overly aggressive racing. I did see a bit of discontent amongst some of the competitors about, you know, fighting for sheep stations out there, and a couple of guys went home with a bit of panel damage, which is something, I guess it's a risk you run when you have a bit of a run what you brung sort of class.
0: Yeah, no, absolutely. I mean, like I said, you have those varying levels of, you know, driver experience. Like I said, having guys like Josh and Harrison right up at the front of the grid, but then you've got, you know, the weekend warrior, you know, essentially, you know, towards the back of the grid. So it can be a bit difficult to mix, you know, kind of those variables together.
2: Yeah, and there seems to be a lot of familiar names. If you keep an eye on New South Wales motor racing, there's a lot of names here from different categories. So I think that's the advantage of a run what you brung class. It doesn't matter what you've got or what class.

0: kind of clearing house, so to speak, of a lot of their equipment, which is great, but at the same time, it's sad as well, because it's the end of an era, essentially, for TCR racing here in Australia, you know, and it's been around for, you know, probably just a tick over 6-7 years, and it's really had a hard time, you know, kind of finding its feet. I mean, COVID didn't help, you know, a lot of other, you know, variables in there as well with, you know, the motorsport organizations and things like that. But, you know, great to have them on track, but, you know, hopefully we'll still see these cars find out, you know, find a way back on track in some form or another going forward.
1: Yeah, and like the TCR cars are awesome, like don't get me wrong, but I have to say the standout car in this category for me is, it's got to be Charlie Khoury's Honda Civic. That thing is built really well.
0: Yeah, I've seen Charlie's car a couple on occasions, and he had a few early issues, I think, with reliability, but I think once he has it on song, that car is incredibly quick.
1: With a car modified as highly as that is, there's always going to be some reliability issues. So when it's dialed in, that thing is going to be an absolute rocket.
2: And he had a bit of bad luck on the weekend. He started off the back of the third race, so a bit of trouble in race two.
0: Oh, that's not good. I guess the one challenge we'll still have now is with, you know, TCR cars essentially needing to find a home somewhere to run. I guess historically in a lot of these production car categories or, you know, or the TT class, you know, a lot of people would have felt comfortable with, you know, their highly tuned, you know, Commodore or Falcon or something like that being up at the front. But now they're having to compete with a lot more essentially exotic machinery. I suppose in a similar light, you know, we look at, you know, we mentioned the 6 hour earlier, Luke, and, you know, in some of the X-class cars that are entered in there, I mean, and some people, you know, on the side of caution, you might complain a bit about, you know, the expense and, you know, investment put into those cars and what's just, you know, essentially a production car class, but it's, you know, in theory, pricing everybody else out because they can't really, you know, compete at that level. It's, you know, there's obviously good and bad, I think, with this, but
1: that's always going to be the case in motorsport, though. It doesn't matter what category it is. There's always going to be someone who can spend a little bit more, and whether it's just throwing tyres at the car every session or, you know, compared to the other guy who can only afford it for the one set for a weekend.
0: Yeah, absolutely.
2: It's certainly a fine line between, for instance, they definitely had to, I think, bend the ideas of what Super TT was going to be to allow the TCR cars to run. But by the same token, TCR cars had nowhere to run. So Motorsport Australia's had to, you know, do something that I suppose they didn't really want to do. But then what's the point of Super TT? Is it to create an even race or just give people a place to race? And I think it's the latter.
0: No,
2: I don't think, you know, necessarily keeping parity and things like that is really necessarily the aim of the class.
0: Yeah, absolutely. Now, I guess obviously the big difference at the weekend, Lucas, there was no racing under the lights because everything was during the daytime. How do you feel comparing, you know, the nighttime running compared to the running during the day over at Sydney Motorsport Park?
2: Sydney Motorsport Park is a different place once they turn the lights on. Yeah. I mean, I've never been someone to agree with a lot of the criticism Sydney Motorsport Park has gotten over the years, but I will say it is so much better under lights that it's just, it's hard to explain. You've got to be there. It's the whole universe, if that makes sense.
1: The highlight for me of them racing under lights has got to be the glow of the brake discs, shooting flames out the exhaust that you wouldn't see during the day.
0: The sparks at the back.
1: Exactly. Yeah. It's just throwing another element into the racing and really engaging with anyone who is trackside or watching it online.
2: And it's just to expand on what I said about it's the universe, you feel like you could be anywhere when you're there. It envelopes the whole, your whole being.
0: Oh, absolutely, absolutely. But look, I mean, we're still fortunate. We've got some great MRA events. I think we've got a couple other events coming up as the year goes on. So
2: well, that was round five, I believe. There's 8 rounds.
0: Oh, okay. Oh, so we still have plenty of action left then. Oh, that's fantastic. Yeah. Oh, very good. Well, we're going to get ready to go for a short little break in a moment. But maybe on the flip side, we'll pick up some other hot topics that we've had recently in the Australian Motorsport News. We've had Richard Crail being promoted to a lead commentator with Supercars. So we'll talk about that and some other things when we come back after a break. 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And up next, we're going to hear some Aerosmith, Dream On.

0: And we're back on Before the Flag Drops on SWR 99.9, Sydney's West. You've got Peter Rodwell here in the hot seat. Just a reminder that we're still in training mode, so if you've been listening, you realize that I introduced Aerosmith's Dream On, and we've actually played Golden Earring's Radar Love. So apologies for that. Just all part of the learning. Joined this evening, everybody, by Luke Blattman and Kevin McAuliffe in the studio. So we've just finished talking about a great MRA weekend out at Sydney Motorsport Park. And I mean, we're really fortunate, you know, if you're in the Sydney area, to have a track like Sydney Motorsport Park at your doorstep. Look, Australia in general, we're pretty lucky with the circuits that we do have. We know we've lost some over the years. And thinking about Phillip Island in particular, Phillip Island is one that's kind of, it's been one of those iconic picturesque circuits that we've had for many years that went away for a little while. It kind of went into a state of disrepair. And then the Fox family took it on, and they've done some amazing things with it. And they've brought some amazing events out there with World Superbike, MotoGP, you know, domestically, our GT series, V8 supercars, among many, many others. But unfortunately, they've been in the news recently, gents, talk about making way for a golf course. And I can't say that sits very well with me. How's that sitting well with you guys?
1: It's ironic in many ways that the reason Phillip Island came back into being in 1989 was for obviously a round of the World 500cc Motorcycle Championship. That was what, after the track had closed in 1978, that this was the impetus to rebuild it. And the fact that MotoGP, which of course was the successor, the rebranding of the 500cc World Championship, now that they've decided to leave Phillip Island to go to Adelaide, that's brought on the talk that maybe Phillip Island's days are numbered.
2: Well, yeah. I certainly hope not. It's an awesome track, and I think anyone who's actually driven it would agree. It's definitely got its fast-flowing sections. It's probably the most European-style track that we have here in Australia, so to lose something like that, and I guess with the backdrop as well, it would be an absolute shame. I've spent many a weekend there, most of the time wearing the thickest jumpers that I have because I'm always freezing. But
1: well, as Barry Sheen said, it's the gateway to hypothermia.
2: Yes, but it's always a great weekend when you're down there. I think the entire island really embraces having the track there and embraces every race weekend that goes on. So to lose that would be a massive blow to them as well.
0: No, absolutely. I mean, I lived in Melbourne for a couple of years and had the opportunity to get down to Phillip Island on a number of occasions. And you're absolutely right, Kev. I mean, there's never a bad weekend there, even if the weather's a bit average, you know. And you're right, you've got to prepare for everything down that way. But I mean, on a good day, I mean, it's such an amazing place to be. I suppose the challenge is, and I mean, probably one of the reasons why, you know, perhaps MotoGP is left is, look, the facility arguably probably needs a bit of an upgrade in some areas, you know, specifically around, you know, they talk about pit lane being really narrow, the garage space is being quite small and a bit dated. And yeah, I guess it, you know, it warrants the question of, you know, does the Fox family see the benefit in investing, you know, some money into upgrading that, but to attract what? I guess is really the question.
2: I think it goes beyond just the facilities. I think that there is a limitation there when it comes to sound. So one of the biggest struggles when you're about to jump on track at 9 o'clock, you're not allowed to start the race engines until just before you head out. When you're trying to get some temp into them, it makes it really difficult. You never want to be the first category out.
1: That's a common problem at go-kart meetings. You have to start your engines before a certain time. But it's a hard one. I mean, we can't afford to lose tracks in Australia. There's really, in terms of high profile circuits, they're not really getting built. A lot of good club circuits and things like that are getting built, but we can't afford to lose a Phillip Island.
2: No, from a motorsport perspective, we definitely need all the tracks that we can, especially ones of such a high level track. Obviously, you know, the Bend to be the newest, highest level track that we have, and that's an amazing facility as well. But it's just a long-standing thing, isn't it? Motorsports or racetracks take up a vast area. That's area that could be spent, used for other things, such as housing development seems to be the common one. which is going to make the owners a lot more money. So from a motorsport perspective, obviously we don't want to lose it, but from the owner's perspective, if you owned a track, you know, and someone come knocking on your door with the biggest briefcase of money you have ever seen, what are you going to do?
0: Yeah, it's such a difficult one.
1: And that's why we've lost certain tracks over the years. Having said that, from everything I've seen, I mean, I'm no expert on this, but from everything I've seen, the Fox family are car enthusiasts. You know, they bought Phillip Island because it was a racetrack. They didn't buy it because it was a parcel of land that would be a good investment. So, you know.
2: You're absolutely right, but they're also business people. So, you know, if the track is just hemorrhaging money, then there is also going to be a point where enough is enough.
0: Well, that's it. I know in a lot of circles, you know, people are, you know, we talk about the variety of facilities available to us. And I know, like, from a V8 supercars perspective, I know some people have said, oh, we haven't been to Phillip Island since before COVID. I mean, it'd be great to have a return there. But I guess time will tell, you know, and depending on commercial agreements and things like that. But on the subject of supercars, we had some great news in the last week with Richard Crail being appointed the lead commentator now for races going forward now for the rest of the season and beyond. So I think many of us out there have, you know, gotten to know Crailsy, as he's affectionately known from doing the Bathurst 12-hour commentary, GT Speed Series in general, Porsche Carrera Cup Australia. Gents, what do we think of this appointment?
2: Fantastic news. I don't think there was anyone else that really could have stepped up in the way that Crailsy could have. Obviously, you know, there were some great candidates there as well. Chad Nalon, for example. But Crailsy's the man. He's the Australian John Hindoff.
0: Yeah, no, I definitely would agree with that.
1: Commentary of motor racing in Australia is always something that is a big talking point amongst enthusiasts. Hark back a long time, obviously, you know, early days, Evan Green was sort of the voice of Australian motorsport. When I was growing up, the voices were Mike Raymond, Gary Wilkinson, Neil Crompton on Channel 7, Darrell Eastlake, Barry Sheen, Alan Jones on Channel 9, Will Hagen and John Smales on sort of ABC, SBS doing the odd touring car race and bikes, probably more in your sort of growing up period, Kevin, it would be like Lee Diffie, Mark Osler, those kind of guys. And then obviously the last probably 15-odd years it's been...
2: retired supercar drivers.
1: Yeah, well, yeah. Mark Stone. Although Neil Crompton does go back a long, long way in terms of talking about it. Obviously, yeah. Matt White was in there for a bit as well. It's always a topic that brings up so much debate and so much passion amongst the fan base, more than I've found in a lot of other countries, maybe someone like Murray Walker aside. In a lot of other championships around the world, I don't feel like commentators are as important to the fan base.
2: Like career commentators, you mean?
1: Yeah, well, I mean, sort of pick any category, you know. It just seems like it's always a big talking point in Australia, who's commentating on the racing, which is not a bad thing. I love it because they've become so ingrained like as we've seen with Mark Scaife and Neil Crompton, the reaction to them getting benched at the end of last year. I got to say, I think out of the three of them, obviously commentary's changed a lot. The way commentary's delivered these days is a lot different to how it was when I was growing up. The style's a lot different. Out of the three candidates, Richard Crail's probably the three of them I think has the style which I prefer the most. But I was quite surprised Chad Nalon wasn't chosen because I just felt like he'd been groomed for probably the last 5 to 10 years to take the spot.
2: Yeah. Yeah, he definitely he was on majority of the support series for supercars. So I definitely see what you mean there.
0: Yeah, I mean, and the interesting bit that we've mentioned there as well, you know, we talked about, Kev, you mentioned, you know, a lot of, you know, ex-racers becoming commentators. Well, we look at kind of, you know, the latest batch of candidates with Nalon, you know, and Crailsy, they really don't have a racing background per se. They've always been involved in the sport, but never, you know, they're not seasoned, you know, professionals, and they've just kind of brought their experience in from that way. So it's still kind of interesting that they've kind of decided to go that path, but they've kept the racing commentators, you know, like with, you know, Frosty and James Courtney, to still kind of help out on the sidelines and that, which is great.
1: And in many ways, that harks back to your Mike Raymonds, your Will Hagens, John Smales, your Darrell Eastlakes, people who are just excited to call motorsport. Although, you know, they did a little bit of driving. Darrell Eastlake did a little bit of driving in his early days. But, you know, they were career commentators. Their passion was motorsport, and their passion was to call motorsport.
2: Yeah, and former drivers definitely still have their place, bringing in a different perspective from the driver's seat, a bit of technical knowledge. And I think that Mark Larkham is the man for that.
0: Oh, Mark's fantastic. Like I said, I didn't know much about Mark until I came to Australia. But then, of course, understanding his background, being a racer and then team owner effectively. And no, he's just, I think he's really done well at kind of explaining difficult, you know, technical bits and just breaking it down into simple terms for people to follow and understand. And he's got that passion as well, which is, you know, a really big benefit, which
2: and
0: is great.
2: That's why he was called back a couple of years ago.
0: Yeah, absolutely. Absolutely. Well, we're going to get ready to go for another break here over before the flag drops. You're on SWAR 99.9. And up next, we're going to have some Aerosmith, finally, Dream On.

0: And we're back on Before the Flag Drops on SWR 99.9. You've got Peter Rodwell here in the hot seat. We're still doing some testing, so just bear with us. Joined in the studio with me is Luke Blattman and Kevin McAuliffe. So, gents, we've also had some recent news that there's a fifth event coming back to Mount Panorama. So we've been talking about that for a little while and, you know, what kind of event do people want? What are, you know, what are we hoping for? And we've been given a SRO GT round. It's a one-off at the moment, and I think there's a view just to see what will happen after that. Look, a lot of the GT guys are, you know, they'll take part at the Bathurst 12-hour at the beginning of the year. That's not a normal speed series round, but effectively it's a second chance to come revisit the mountain for their calendar. What do we think?
1: I think it's great. A lot of data pooling for the GT guys, especially those that partake in the 12-hour. Not too sure how much it'll correlate with, I guess, the different times of the year, different track conditions. But any time you can run at Bathurst, you'll take it with both hands, wouldn't you?
0: Absolutely, you would. I mean, that's for a lot of people, that's just kind of their, you know, their dream circuit. I mean, that's what we want to do. So for some of them, it's just that second opportunity to revisit. So, yeah, absolutely. Why wouldn't you take the opportunity? I guess the challenge we may have, you know, for some, we did have the Bathurst International, which was obviously effectively that spot on the calendar for a number of years. And look, the event was, you know, met with, you know, kind of mixed success. I think largely a lot of people would say it was not successful really at all. I think there was a big viewpoint to try and have international TCR being a component of that, and that ultimately didn't really work out. You know, but you've also got some other big events on at the same time. You've got, you know, Gold Coast for supercars basically on an offsetting weekend. You've also got Challenge Bathurst, you know, potentially a few weeks later, and, you know, on at the mountain. So you do have that question about, you know, calendar congestion. What does that mean for fans, you know, officials, you know, to kind of man that event? What do you think, Luke?
2: I'm not a fan, but with an asterisk. So, I mean, I went to all the Bathurst Internationals. Loved it. I had a great time. There weren't many fans there, and the event wasn't a success. And I will watch GT3 cars at Bathurst any day of the week. You know, if you stand on top of the mountain, if you stand at Reed Park, McPhillamy, Skyline, the top drivers across the top of the mountain in a GT3 car, like, breathtaking, on the limit. You know, I will always watch that, and I'll be going to this SRO Speed Series event next year. But any Bathurst event to be, I know this is a one-off, but you would assume this is a precursor to, if it shows a bit of promise, they'll commit. But if prior history is anything to go by, any extra event at Bathurst has to start small and build. I can only think an event like this, a bit like the Bathurst International, they're going to be expecting instant success, basically. And if it's not seen to have instant success, it's a failure. That was the same thing that happened, obviously, with the International. That's the same thing that happened effectively with the Bathurst 24 Hour. And although it's a different sort of kettle of fish because there was the Bathurst War in the late 90s, that's what affected the Super Touring Bathurst 1000s in the late 90s. If you look at the Super Touring race, there was all this, you know, Channel 7 was going to back it. They decided after 2 years of losing money to stop. Ross Palmer was going to back the Bathurst 24 Hour until it was successful. It wasn't directly related to the Bathurst 24 Hour, but after 2 years he couldn't fund it anymore, so it died away. Bathurst International, ARG, were going to fund it till it was successful. I know a lot of things changed over COVID and that, but it wasn't successful in the end, and it's fallen away. Bathurst 6 Hour, you know, a lot of history on the Easter weekend. It's slowly built its way up, this event, to become successful. The Bathurst 12-hour started, well, the modern Bathurst 12-hour started as the Bathurst Motor Festival at Easter in 2005, slowly crept its way up. The 12-hour started slow with production cars. Even when the GT cars joined, it just gradually built, became successful. The Supercars 1000 at Bathurst these days, obviously, trades off the history of the original long weekend Bathurst 1000 and back, obviously, to the Bathurst 500 and then obviously the Armstrong 500s at Phillip Island before that. It's got a lot of history, but those events, you know, different time, and they built in a different era. I think any event that's going to be successful at Bathurst going forward has to start small, and you need someone who's willing to build it for a long time.
0: Yeah, you're absolutely spot on there, Luke. I mean, we always relish the idea of going up to Mount Panorama for any type of event. But like I said, you don't want to go there just for the sake of going there. It's got to be for the right, for the right classes of racing. It's got to be at the right time of year. Like I said, and you're right, I think there'll be a lot of expectation that it's going to be successful, pretty much right off the mark. So, look, I'm with you. I think, maybe in approaching it with a bit of hesitation, but with having that asterisk there just to make sure, they kind of get everything right to set up this event, and hopefully that might launch into something else, going forward.
2: Yeah.
0: So, no, that was really good. So, look, we're going to head off to another break here shortly on Before the Flag Drops on SWAR 99.9. We're going to head you now into a bit of ZZ Top and Legs.

0: And welcome back to Before the Flag Drops on SWR 99.9, Sydney's West. Once again, you're with Peter Rodwell in the studio, and I'm joined by Luke Blattman and Kevin McAuliffe. We're just doing another round of training tonight, so thanks for bearing and listening to us tonight. So, gents, just to round out the show tonight, we've got another exciting weekend of racing ahead, both internationally and locally. Internationally, we've got the FIA World Endurance Championship are in Brazil for the Sao Paulo 6-hour. IMSA are visiting my old home track in Canada, the Canadian Tire Motorsport Park, for the IMSA round there. But locally here, out at Sydney Motorsport Park, we've got a couple of great things lined up. I think there's some roll racing lined up on Saturday, and we've got an MX5 endurance race on Sunday, which just sounds incredible.
1: Yeah, I wonder how many guys were out last weekend doing a bit of testing, getting ready for this weekend, dialing themselves in.
2: Well, I'm hoping Rob Krilich and his golf master will be on the grid.
0: Oh, that'll be fantastic. And I'm assuming the cars would pretty much just run as they are. They don't have to run different spec tires or anything like that.
2: That's a good question. We'll have to go out and have a look.
0: Yeah.
1: I'm not that fast with typing.
0: Now, it'd be quite an interesting one, because, like I said, if you're so used to doing a series on whatever tire that you have, but then, of course, if you go to run a different series, even though you're in the same car but with a different spec tire, cars handling characteristics completely different. We've talked about, running in the daylight, running at night out at Sydney Motorsport Park under the lights. And but now, Kev, I think you might have a good point. Like I said, if you've had a couple guys already doing a bit of testing and tuning in advance, that are entered in that 8-hour, what kind of advantage will they bring for that?
1: Yeah, well, they definitely could, especially if they're running the same tyres, track conditions are fairly similar as well. They definitely would have an advantage over the rest of the field. But I think we're missing the most important thing, and they're telling their wives at home that it was necessary testing to try and get to back-to-back weekends of racing in.
2: Speaking of wives at home, my wife and I are heading out to the Diesel Nationals on Sunday at Sydney Dragway, and in a very loose tie into the World Endurance Championship at Brazil, of course. We had the Diesel Audis about 15-odd years ago.
0: I remember those quite well, yeah.
2: I don't know if we'll see any of them out there at Sydney Dragway, but it's going to be great. They've got the truck drags planned, which will be fantastic. Obviously, in Western Sydney, the truck racing was huge at Oran Park in the 90s, and while not quite the same, truck drags will be fantastic. I've been a fan of truck drags since I saw the opening scene of Smokey and the Bandit.
0: Oh, fantastic.
1: Showing your age there, mate.
0: I notice they've got roll racing on the Saturday. Now, I've actually never been along to the roll racing here. And from memory, that's actually not done at the dragway. It's actually done on the road circuit.
1: That's correct. It's run at Sydney Motorsport Park, running up the mount front straight in the opposite direction, so heading up the hill. I've seen it a couple of times. Whilst drag racing and roll racing isn't necessarily my thing, it is great. The cars that come out are stupidly loud, stupidly fast, and it's awesome watching them lap effectively. So back-to-back runs, heat management is a huge thing for those guys. So probably not something that many onlookers would consider, but when you've got twin turbo Lamborghinis out there vying for the win, that heat soak is going to do some damage. So that's what separates the good and the bad.
0: I guess roll racing is kind of like the drag racing of Super TT. It's almost a run what you brung. You've mentioned, Lamborghinis showing up. I guess you could pretty much rock up with anything to roll racing.
2: Is that that's the idea behind it?
1: I'd say so. I think it's run what you brung. It feels a bit more street-based. So the slick tyres aren't as large as you get on your standard drags. Going from a roll effectively instead of the dig, it's going to be it's not going to have as much strain on the drivetrain as well. So there's not as much shock. So there's a lot of guys that will come out run their cars because they can up the power and not worry about breaking drive shafts. The track isn't prepped, so obviously getting the power down is a huge thing as well.
2: That, of course, is one of the advantages of rolling starts, obviously, in circuit racing, is the ease on the drivetrains. And it's interesting that it's also obviously a factor when it comes to cost containment in terms of drag racing.
1: Yeah, definitely. And I guess when some of these guys are putting down well into four figures, you know, probably approaching 2,000 horsepower, I wouldn't be surprised. You know, clutches are going to burn out. And, yeah, CV joints are going to want to be – they're going to want a day off. So I think alleviating that stress, going from a roll is really going to help them try and keep costs down to well.
2: And obviously using the old drag strip at Sydney Motorsport Park, or back when it was used as a drag strip, it was obviously Eastern Creek Raceway. But, you know, that harks back memories of the Winfield Triple Challenge and things like that when drag racing was huge in Sydney, particularly during the 90s.
1: Lots of nostalgia tonight.
0: No, absolutely. I mean, and for me, like I said, you know, a lot of people recognize I have a bit of a different accent. So getting used to the racing scene in Australia, it's been quite exciting. You know, we've talked about, you know, kind of old circuits. I remember when I first started watching Australian motorsport, you know, you had Amaru Park and Oran Park were, you know, thriving and alive and well. And obviously it was quite disappointing when I moved out here. These circuits were closed up, you know, and they've been turned into to houses and that, you know. But look, you know, been quite fortunate with some other facilities coming along. We've talked about, you know, Shell Vivar Motorsport Park at the Bend, which has been amazing. You know, we've mentioned a little bit about Phillip Island. We hope it's going to hang on. You know, we've always heard the ongoing threat of Sandown closing. But look, time will really just tell, you know how those circuits are going to hold out.
1: So. Yeah, just to counter that, I would say that, you know, One Raceway, as it's now known, was given a lifeline, which is awesome. You know, Pheasant Wood is a good place, but also Ludnam, which also has a track day on this weekend.
0: Oh, fantastic. See, there's no shortage of motorsport in the Sydney area. But we're really, really blessed with the options that we've
2: got. Motorsport's thriving out here, and it's great. We're going to have a show now that can really focus on it.
0: Oh, fantastic. Well, listen, we're going to wrap up for tonight, but thank you again so much for listening. Luke, thank you very much. Kev, thanks very much.
1: Thank you.
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4: 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My name is Matthew. 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Hope you enjoyed Before the Flag Drops, that brand new show talking about motorsport. So they'll be back next week in the hot seat from 7pm till 8pm tonight, next week on SWA 99.9 Sydney's West. So definitely great to have a show about motorsport, as my in-laws are nuts about that motorsport. So it's great to have. But tonight on The Mic with Mike, my name is Matthew, and I'm the host of Conversations That Matter, where I talk about mental health and grief. So I'll be talking about my journey of being a carer, where I was a carer for my older brother, Daniel, who passed away at the age of 21 in 2019 from Duchenne muscular dystrophy. I'll be talking about how I was a carer from roughly around 10 years old up to 17 years old, and what that was like being his carer, and as well dealing with primary school and high school and all those different appointments as well. So, but we're going to get into a song here by Amy Shark, Adore. 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
2: You're listening to On The Mic with Mike. My name is Matthew. I'm filling in for Michael Geelan tonight, who is unwell, and but he'll be back next week, Tuesday, back in the hot seat. I'm the host of Conversations That Matter that follows On The Mic with Mike from 9pm to 10pm every Tuesday night here on SWA 99.9 Sydney's West. And just a reminder, with anything I speak about regarding any topics regarding mental health here and grief, these are all my own thoughts, opinions and experience with anything I speak tonight here on SWA 99.9 Sydney's West and Conversations That Matter. A great organisation you can reach out to in a time of crisis is Lifeline Australia via their 24/7 crisis support line, which is 13 11 14. That's 13 11 14. If your life is in danger, do call 000. If your life is in danger, do call 000. And I'm just talking on my own experience of being a carer. I had an older brother, Daniel, as well as I was the youngest of three siblings. I've got my amazing older sister, Lauren, who her and her husband just had their first child in February, little Emmy, and he's doing amazing. And then, of course, there was my older brother, Daniel. He passed away in 2019 on April 2nd. He was age 21. I was age 17. He was going to turn 22 in June on June 5th that year. I was turning 18 in May that year. So as well as dealing with that, I was in my last year of high school as well. So it was a difficult time to go through a grief in that period. But it's 7 years on, and it's great to see my sister's married and has a child. I'm married, and it's just amazing in life. And to be an uncle to Emmy, and then as well, there's another there's a niece on the way. My wife's brother and his fiance have a baby in September, so it's coming up. It's July already, so it's 2 months away. And it's just an amazing life in general. But when I was his carer, there were difficult times of stress. You know, I was developing and getting older. I was my brother was diagnosed with Duchenne muscular dystrophy, which is a muscle wasting condition. My parents didn't know until he was age 5. I was age 1. I was tested for that condition because it is 50-50 in boys. And every year, roughly 2,000 boys are diagnosed with Duchenne muscular dystrophy. And it's a lot. It's a rare neuromuscular condition, and it's one of those conditions where that there is no cure for it. So basically my brother didn't have that protective muscle layer of dystrophin. So as he got older, he got weaker. And so we all have a protective muscle layer of dystrophin. And what that does is as we get older, it protects our muscles and our body. And my brother was in ICU for 2 weeks from about the end of March in 2019. And then he passed away on April 2nd after having the intubator tube removed twice. He passed away, and just being a carer, it was hard at times. It was hard on my parents. It was hard on my sister. It was hard on myself. And that's the thing, I didn't know. I was only a young kid developing and going into my teens. And as all teenagers, you know, we're like, oh, leave me alone in those moments. But I'm very grateful I was able to enjoy life with him, going to events. And just recently, over the weekend, on Sunday, my dad wanted me to get some of my boxes out for the storage because I had about 4 boxes left from when I moved in 2024. And because my dad still had some of his own stuff in there, but he wanted to get rid of it so he could get rid of the storage, the storage shed. And in that time, we found a program guide from, it was the last ever real event, I think we went in terms of like actually a ticketed type event, and it was the Star Wars exhibition event that happened in January holidays of 2019 that year, and the ticket stubs were still in the book back when Ticketek tickets was, I think especially disabled tickets at that time, you had to get them physically from the box office. And I know that Penrith Pampers was one of those establishments that, you know, you could get the tickets from. When I opened that program guide, they fell out, and thankfully they didn't, you know, crumble or anything, but they were still there, thankfully, the ink on those ticket stubs that and that was an event that my brother and I loved, and there's photos that my mum has because it was just the three of us. It was my mum, my brother and I, and that was one event, and that was the thing that my brother, he always showed us, was like, oh, there's this event, we're going to this event. Like, he was the planner.

go to the movies. It was one of those things, and it was just when I saw it yesterday, it brought back a flood full of memories of when my mum and I went to that event with my brother, and it does bring back those memories of great times. And as well, it was just hard, seeing my parents, and very grateful there were. Thankfully, we discovered the support services out there. But I know there are ways through high school and also primary school that you can get support services as well for the siblings of a person with a disability. I didn't know this until my brother passed. And this is why I say, if you are a teacher and you know people who are siblings of people with disabilities, tell them. Please tell them all the opportunities there is, or even tell their parents. Because if we don't know, we won't know the opportunities out there. We can't. That's the thing I always say to people. If you're in that teaching space and you know that you've been given those different ways for a sibling or a parent that can help them with a kid with their child that has a disability or a neurological, whatever condition it may be, that can help them along that way. And I say, please mention it, because as someone, I didn't know until we passed. That was a big thing. Yeah, I say, like, please let people know, because if it can help their life a little bit easier, even if it's just a small, tiny little bit of a load, it can help immensely in life. And definitely mention it, that's for sure. We're going to get to some music here. You're listening to On The Mic With Mike. My name is Matthew. I'm filling in for Michael Geelan tonight as he's unwell. I'm the host of Conversations That Matter. That follows from 9 p.m. to 10 p.m. here on SWA 99.9 Sydney's West. We're going to get into some a song here by Gorillaz, Feel Good Inc., here on SWA 99.9 Sydney's West.

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1: You're listening to On The Mic with Mike. My name is Matthew. I'm filling in for Michael Gielan tonight as he is unwell. But Michael will be back in the hot seat next week, Tuesday, from 8pm to 9pm. But tonight on The Mic with Mike, I've been talking about how being a carer for my older brother, Daniel. My older brother, Daniel, passed away at the age of 21 from Duchenne muscular dystrophy on April 2nd, 2019. And I've been talking about as well a bit about my carer's journey about roughly 10 years old, because it wasn't until he got into his teens that he was in a wheelchair full time and needing that care as well. But tonight on the mic with Mike, my name is Matthew. I'm the host of Conversations That Matter that follows On The Mic with Mike from 9pm to 10pm every Tuesday night here on SWA 99.9 Sydney's West. Just a reminder, anything that I speak about tonight are all my own thoughts, opinions and experience with anything regards to mental health and grief here, as well as any topics regarding disability as well. These are all my own thoughts, opinions and experience with anything I speak tonight here on The Mic with Mike, as well here on SWA 99.9 Sydney's West. And an organisation you can reach out to in a time of crisis is Lifeline Australia. You can reach out via the 24/7 crisis support line, which is 13 11 14. That's 13 11 14. If your life is in danger, do call 000. If your life is in danger, do call 000. And I'm just going off my own experience of when I was looking after my brother. And, you know, I had my older sister, Lauren, we were a team, you know, my sister, myself and my parents, you know, as well as all my family. We always made sure Daniel was included in everything. And I think that's the biggest thing is family, is that you include in all, really. And very grateful for my amazing family. I know my cousins listen in and who are up on the Central Coast, and I, you know, I always reach out to them, and you know, they're great, amazing men in my life. My three cousins, Ryan, Liam, and Connor up there. So I send my deepest love as well to my auntie Julie and Darren as well. And so yeah, it's caring for my older brother, Daniel. It was an interesting experience for me because I was growing up, I was becoming a kid. I was always going to these appointments with my mum since I was like 3-4 years old. I was going to, you know, Westmead Children's Hospital. I was like, I didn't know. I just was like, oh, okay, cool. We get to do this. This is a cool thing. And that was before I was in before I even started like preschool. And I saw it even with like I was telling teachers, oh, this is what, like I was, my brother was who I looked up to. He was a person in my life because him and I were, as they say, siblings, you know, it's a bond because you grow up with your siblings. And I didn't know what my brother had because I was just growing up and enjoying life and going, hey, this is my brother. I just was like, oh, cool, he's got a wheelchair. Cool, that's awesome. You know, I might have been thinking he was, you know, out of the X-Men, but it's just one of those things where, you know, we grew up and I just loved him for who he was, his personality, and that was a big thing. He showed me that to not let people get in your way, or don't let obstacles get in your way of life. Enjoy your life, but also do it to an, you know, extent. He showed me what life was, and he showed me I want to be a writer, I want to do this. Like, he just had a crack at everything he had, at whatever it was in life. And that's the biggest thing is that, you know, have a go. And that's the thing, what I've put through with this show is that I have a go, and I'm so grateful I'm able to have this opportunity every Tuesday night here at SWA 99.9 Sydney's West and talking about these important topics. And it's great to have all these amazing members and all these amazing broadcasters here that do this amazing, their amazing own show, unique shows. As I think it's so important to hear. And just my brother, if he was here, I would have had him in the studio or even done an interview. But I'm grateful my sister Lauren, she has videos and recordings of funny moments of my brother, and we've, you know, my dad as well was back when my sister and my brother were born in the 90s. So My dad always had, the video camera on his shoulder, and he was always recording, and we got those moments, that's for sure. And it's, there are moments where it hits like waves where, and that's so true. It's like grief is, it comes in waves. It's not, of course, there's those five stages, but those five stages, they come in different waves. It's like waves, it will be small, or it might be a big wave that hit you. And that's what I go for at the moment since losing my older brother, Daniel. And I just go back to those moments of when I was caring for him, and I was always telling people in my life, and I didn't know if people in my primary school or my high school liked me. It was always, I couldn't tell, and I was always thinking on the inside as well, do people like me? And that's why I always just thought, my brother's cool, I'll tell people about my brother. And that's the thing, I never stopped talking about my brother. Because I looked up to him. He showed me what, it was to just enjoy life, as well as just, not have a care in the world. And I think the most greatest moment I ever saw was in 2018, he played for Australia in the Power Chair Hockey World Championships, and that was in Italy. And my family and my parents and I and myself and my brother, the four of us, we went on a Mediterranean cruise, and we were in Athens, and I was with my brother at the time, and he asked a girl out on a date, and that was the most confident I had ever seen him in his life. He just went up, and of course, the lady, was already in a relationship, but she didn't, she kindly, said, "Oh, I'm sorry, I'm already in a relationship." But that, my brother went, "Okay, understand," and he was still, it didn't bother him. And I always take that moment with me in life. I go, if he can handle rejection then, or whatever is thrown at his, in his life, which, he had so many moments thrown in his life. He had spinal surgery, he had what they do with the leg lengthening. I forgot the correct pronunciation, but it's where basically it's almost like the tendon surgery. That's, it's coming back to me. Yeah, the tendon extension. And, that was a killer, just of how much pain he was in at that time. And, he went through so much in his life, but he just had so much confidence. And he just showed me what life is about. It's about, hey, doesn't matter what happens or gets in your way, have a go. And even if you fail, you're going to fail and fail and fail again. And that's what my brother showed me. So many moments in his life, and that moment specifically where he got rejected by someone, but he went, okay, cool, and moved on. And he didn't let that forever just settle. He went, keep moving forward. And it's so true. He just showed me what life is about, is that you can't just let one know. As multiple people who have gone famous, they've had multiple no's before that yes. And that's what I think my brother was showing me in life without me realizing at the time, until now, until he's passed away, that I've realized until his death in 2019, was that he was showing me that keep going no matter how many, there's all, whenever a door closes, there's another one that will open. And he showed me that through every day of his life, that's for sure. You're listening to On The Mic With Mike. My name is Matthew. I'm filling in for Michael Gillen tonight as he is unwell. I'm the host of Conversations That Matter. That is every Tuesday night from 9 p.m. to 10 p.m. We're going to get into some music here with Wake Me Up featuring Aloe Black by Avicii here. 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
1: You're listening to On The Mic With Mike. My name is Matthew. I'm filling in for Michael Geelan tonight as he is unwell. Tonight on The Mic With Mike, I've been talking about caring for my older brother. I was a carer from 10 to 17. My older brother, Daniel, passed away in 2019 on the 2nd of April as he passed away from his neuromuscular condition called Duchenne muscular dystrophy. He was age 21 when he passed away. He would have been turning 22 in June that year in 2019, and I was turning 18 in May that year. So it's been 7 years since he passed away, and it's been just an interesting journey in terms of finding myself, as well as going through my own mental health. And I do host a show here on SWA 99.9 Sydney's West called Conversations That Matter, that follows On The Mic With Mike from 9 p.m. to 10 p.m. So stick around for that, as I'll be talking about what the importance of having a conversation and being there for our friends and family, especially in a time of grief as well, or at any time at all. And just a reminder, anything I speak tonight here on SWA 99.9 Sydney's West and On The Mic With Mike and Conversations That Matter are all my own thoughts, opinions and experience with anything I speak about tonight here on SWA 99.9 Sydney's West and On The Mic With Mike, as well as Conversations That Matter with your host Matthew here. Anything that I speak about are all my own thoughts, opinions and experience. If you need to reach out in a time of crisis, you can call Lifeline Australia on their 24/7 crisis support line, which is 13 11 14. That's 13 11 14. If your life is in danger, do call 000. If your life is in danger, do call 000. And just before that song there by Marshmello, Happier, I was talking about how looking after my brother and that experience was. And he, as I said, he was a role model to me. I always looked up to him, and I was always telling teachers, mainly because I always connected with teachers more than my own peers in primary school and high school, all about Daniel and his journey. And that's the thing, I really, he was a sibling I looked up to. And as well, I look up to my older sister, Lauren, who's just become a mother in February. Her and her husband, Sam and Lauren, Lauren and my sister, just had their baby, Emmy, in February. What a great way. Their wedding anniversary was on the 31st of January, and then the day after, little Emmy arrived. So what a great gift as well, that's for sure. And as well, my amazing parents, my mum, Louise, and my dad, Ross, I've had them on the show previously, and my dad's gone through a lot in his own life of loss, and he lost his dad when I was about 3 or 4 years old, 2003, 2004. Then about 4 or 5 years later, he lost his brother, my uncle, Uncle Neil, and my amazing three cousins, as I mentioned earlier, Ryan, Liam and Connor. That was their dad. And I've had Liam on the show before, talking about his own journey, and one of the three boys there, and my auntie Julie, who lost her husband, which was Uncle Neil, and that was a hard time as well. And then after Uncle Neil in 2009, about roughly 9 years later, we had in 2016, it was my grandma, my mum's mum. She passed away at 85, and then my brother passed away 3 years later in 2019, April 2nd. Then we had my nan's friend Wal. He passed away in 2023, I think it was. And then 2024, nan passed away in that February, and that was a hard year. And then as of last year, we lost my, it was my great uncle, John, and my great auntie, Shirley, which were on my mum. So it was my my mum's mum's brother and his wife. They passed away a couple of days apart from each other. So a lot of loss on that as well. But I think the greatest thing, I think, is the resilience of my dad and my mum, my sister, Lauren. Everyone in my family, my cousins, my auntie, as well as my Darren, he's lost a few people in his life. And I think this is the biggest thing, that when, you know, we know someone's going through a difficult time, we reach out and ask, even if it's a 5-minute call, just check in with your loved ones, check in with everyone, co-workers, loved ones, family, siblings, whoever it is, check in and just ask, how are you really going? We need to have these conversations that matter, that's for sure. You know, I don't know where I would be if I didn't have a great support system. And I think this is the biggest thing. No matter who it is, just ask, how are you going? Even if you don't have their mobile number, you can contact them through messenger apps now, like Facebook Messenger, WhatsApp, Instagram, Snapchat, whatever means you have them on. If you don't have the direct mobile, you can call them or video call them to have that conversation as well. We're going to get into some music here with Avril Lavigne, Skater Boy. 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My name is Matthew, filling in for Michael Gillen tonight, who is unwell. He's, you're listening to SWA 99.9, Sydney's West.

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1: You're listening to On The Mic With Mike. My name is Matthew. I'm filling in for Michael Gielan tonight, who is unwell. And tonight on The Mic With Mike, I've been talking about my experience with being a carer as I lost my older brother Daniel at the age of 21 on the 2nd of April 2019. He was age 21 due to his neuromuscular condition, Duchenne muscular dystrophy, which is there is no cure for. And I was talking about my own experience with caring and as I was a young kid growing up, as well as in my teens, but also what my brother showed me in life in general, just to in everyday life to experience. And he just showed me that there is no obstacle in life, and as one door closes, there are many doors that will open. He just showed me that, you know, even when he could still walk at the time before he fully got put into a wheelchair where he had to use a wheelchair full time, he just showed me that there is more to life, and a wheelchair is not going to stop him. And he was the planner in our family. He was the light of our family. And even though he's gone, he's always with us. And I always say to keep talking about the loved ones in your life who are gone, who are no longer here. It keeps their spirit alive, but it also keeps that light, or you know, in your life as well. And if you know someone who's going through a difficult time, reach out to them. Even if it's just if you know where they live and they're not that far, you know, knock on the door and just say, here's, you know, a hot meal for that week. Or maybe if they've got kids, you take them their kids to school, do a carpool. You don't realize how important it is to reach out and ask your friends, how are you really going? Having these conversations that matter. Maybe, you know, as I said, taking the kids, doing their, you know, their lawn maintenance, maybe doing their groceries for them. We don't realize just the small mundane things that we take for granted that we do every day, that we don't realize just how much goes on, especially if someone has lost someone recently. All the planning that goes through that, it can be stressful. And especially if they've got little ones as well, it's great to, you know, help and be a team with our friends, family, whoever it is in our lives, and be that person, because we all need someone in our life, no matter who it is, just to be there and be that rock as well, to help us along that way. We're getting close to the end of this first hour, but stick around as I'll be doing conversations that matter. I'll be talking about how to, you know, have these conversations deeper and why it's so important to have these conversations. I'll be talking about my own personal journey with mental health and grief, and I'll be going into a deep dive a bit more into, you know, how I felt during after the loss of my older brother Daniel. And as well, I'll be talking about why, you know, it's not always great to why I feel we don't need to say reach out if you need anything. I'll be going into a bit deep dive and just a reminder, these are my own thoughts, opinions and experience of anything I speak about tonight here on SWA 99.9 Sydney's West and Conversations That Matter, as well as On The Mic With Mike. These are all my own thoughts, opinions and experience here on SWA 99.9 Sydney's West with any topics I've spoken about tonight here on The Mic With Mike, as well as Conversations That Matter here on SWA 99.9 Sydney's West. I ask this every week. Don't forget to ask your friends and family, how are you really going? Strike up and have a conversation that matters. You really got to ask your friends, because you don't know how they're truly going. Sometimes they say, I'm fine on that other side of that text message, but we don't know how someone truly is on the other side of that phone. I say it's best just to give them a call. As I said earlier tonight, there are plenty of ways through messaging apps. If you only got them on a messaging or social media app, you can ring them through WhatsApp, audio call, video call as well, through Facebook Messenger, Instagram, DM, as well as Snapchat. There's plenty of ways if you don't have their direct mobile. And I think it's so important to have these conversations with our loved ones, and we don't realize how important these conversations are. You're not alone. Yeah, I know it can feel lonely in that dark tunnel, but as friends and family, if we can shine a light through the dark tunnel of those who are going through a difficult time, and just be there and just sit in the mud with those people we love, I think that's the biggest thing that we can do. Don't forget to ask your friends and family this week, how are you going? Ask every day, how are you really going? And strike up and have a conversation that matters. You don't know how important that, even just if it's for 5 minutes, just important how important that call or conversation can be. So why don't you get in that metaphoric mud and sit in the mud and listen to our friends, family, whoever it is, and have a conversation that matters. Stick around for Conversations That Matter here on SWR 99.9, Sydney's West.
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1: 99.9. Welcome to Conversations That Matter here. I'm your host, Matthew. I was just filling in there in that previous hour for On The Mic With Mike, hosted by Michael Geelan. Wishing you all the best and getting better, Michael, and I hope to see you back in the hot seat next week, Tuesday, from 8 p.m. till 9 p.m. But tonight on Conversations That Matter, I'm having the important conversations of asking our friends, how are you really going, and having these important conversations that matter. I'll also be talking about my own personal journey as well, and my own experience, and as well, as I said, the why we shouldn't be saying the, you know, reach out if you need anything. I know it's a nice little sentiment, but I've from speaking with a few different guests over the last 5 years, as well as more recently, we are seeing, that real message, the bigger message is actions speak louder than words, that's for sure. So, but we're going to get into a song here by my favourite band. They're from Ireland. It's Kingfisher. Here's I Cried, I Wept. You're listening to Conversations That Matter here on SWR 99.9, Sydney's West.

0: Francois. Oh. 99.9. Yay. Sydney's West. What?
1: 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your host Matthew. 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That's 13 11 14. If your life is in danger, do call 000. If your life is in danger, do call 000. And tonight on Conversations That Matter, I'm talking about being there and why we need to be there for people. I think just having that chat, even if it's just a 5-minute call, and or even if it's just really checking in with our friends. And I love this saying of the sitting in the mud, and everyone else is going around the person sitting in the mud, but if you really care about that person, you sit in that mud with them, and you don't need to resolve everything. And I know if we love and care so deeply about our friends, coworkers, whoever it is in our life that we love and care so much, that sometimes we feel the need to just, grab that person's hand and pull them out of that mud. But sometimes that person who's going through that moment just wants you to listen to what they have to say. And that's the thing, listening can be louder than words or action. And as well, I was in the introduction, I was mentioning how it's a nice sentiment, the let me know if you need anything. And I feel, especially in the grief community and the community of just like, when we reach out to someone, that is shifting. We're seeing, I feel actions definitely speak louder than words. I know it's a nice little sentiment to say, oh, let me know if you need anything. But when I lost my older brother, Daniel, in 2019 on April 2nd, he passed away at age 21 from Duchenne muscular dystrophy, a neuromuscular condition, muscle-wasting condition. And when I had people flood me with, oh, let me know if you need anything, I didn't ever reach out to those people. I can say to you that, with a 100% confidence that I never reached out to any friends or family or anyone that did say, oh, let me know if you need anything, because I agree with this as well, as I know there are a lot of people who do grief and mental health pages, and they say that why put it back on the person who's already going through a difficult moment? The biggest thing you could do is if you have their mobile, or as I said, I've said earlier tonight while hosting On The Mic with Mike, that was on from 8 p.m. to 9 p.m., that what you could do is you can just show up at their door, maybe with hot meal, maybe, you mow their lawn on that weekend. Sometimes the things that we take for granted, or even helping them with whatever load, maybe doing the washing, the dishes, the laundry, we don't realise all those that stuff we take for granted, and that can be a big task, especially if someone's going through grief and they're going through the planning the procession of that person, their loved one. It can be a lot. And I know from when I was helping my dad with my nan's funeral, his mum's funeral, my dad's mum's funeral, and that was a lot. Even when I was helping with Daniel's funeral, that was a lot, especially, in my final year of high school, trying

on my plate. It was immense, and I know it's a kind sentiment. Though, let me know if you need anything. But I do feel it's no longer needed. I say, you know, if you can do something, maybe even just a 5-minute phone call, and just saying I'm here for you, and talking about the person. A lot of the time, we feel we need to walk on eggshells, especially for a griever. I really don't like that anymore. I don't like when people were doing that to me. Or my parents, you know, they felt, oh, we need to walk around carefully. Grief, I know it's uncomfortable, but let me tell you, as a griever myself, I prefer that I would like to talk about my loved one. And I know there are a lot of people, that's why I maybe mentioned what was your favorite thing about that person and talking about that person, because it gets you to understand what that person meant to that friend or whoever the relationship is dynamic. Because maybe you didn't meet that person that, you know, was a big part in their life, but in a way you can show up and go, hey, what was that person like? Because we don't, if you don't ask, you won't know. And I think that's the biggest thing, is we've got to ask and have these uncomfortable conversations. I know it can be awkward if you haven't experienced grief yourself, but I say you've got to ask and have these conversations regularly, as well as keep mentioning that person in your life who was a light in your life. May have been they were, you know, even if they weren't blood related and they were just, they felt like a sibling in your life or, a great friend in your life, keep mentioning them. And I say this, I always keep mentioning my brother, because I know that keeps his spirit alive and keeps that light in my family's life as well. We're going to get into some music here on SWA 99.9 Sydney's West. We have Janet Jackson, Escapade here. 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
2: 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That there was Jessica Malboy, This Ain't Love. Tonight on Conversations That Matter, where I talk about mental health and grief, just a reminder, anything that I speak about tonight regarding any topics or regarding mental health or grief or 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That's 13 11 14. If your life is in danger, do call 000. If your life is in danger, do call 000. Tonight on Conversations That Matter, I've been talking about the importance of having that Conversations That Matter, as well as having being there for our friends and family through no matter what it is. And I know it can be hard at times, no matter what the circumstances. And I think the most important thing is having these conversations. I know it can be difficult, but we've got to have these conversations. It just hits me a little bit here. I'm talking about my own brother here. I lost my older brother, Daniel, in 2019, April 2nd. I was 17 years old. He was 21 years old. He was turning 22 in June that year. I was turning 18 in May that year. So it's been 7 years on, but it still hits like a tidal wave sometimes. Even talking about this, I've been doing this for 5 years now. It'll be 5 years on July 26 here on SWA. But this is the point of this show. This is why I created this show, because I want rawness. I don't want, we can all make a script. We can all make it sound nice, but I prefer the rawness. I prefer hearing the crackles. I prefer hearing, the breakness in the voice. And I know my brother's proud of me. He's proud of me every day. But as I've spoken upon, he showed me what life is about, and having a go in life. It's hard with him not here, but I know he's always with me in spirit. I know that's for sure. But we've got to have these conversations. I know what it was like when I had no one. Even though I had my amazing parents and my amazing sister and, her amazing, then it was her boyfriend, but now husband, Sam, and, my amazing sister, Lauren, and her amazing husband, Sam, back then, and their family and all the support and all the I think the biggest thing was how many amazing people turned up to my brother's funeral at that time. It was packed, that's for sure. But still, I felt alone, even though I had all this support. And it's hard when you do feel like that. And I know it can be dark days, but if we know someone who is going through a dark time or going through whatever it is in the moment, make sure to ask them how they're really going and have a conversation that matters and shine that light in their tunnel and let them realize they're not in the dark tunnel alone. You aren't alone. You're not a burden. There is love. And I send my deepest love to anyone going through a difficult time or even going through loss at this current moment or even has gone through loss previously. Grief is a never-ending love for the people in our lives that we have. And I know it hurts when we lose the people in our lives or you're going through those moments. I just send my deepest love. I know it's hard. It's hard, losing biggest people in your lives who've probably been there for you since day one as well, or even no matter what time it is of your life. It is hard losing someone, that's so poignant in your life. And I say that, keep mentioning their name, keep mentioning their stories, keep sharing their funny moments, sad moments, serious moments, whatever it is, even if it's a piece of life advice, keep sharing it. Keep their name alive, because that keeps their spirit alive throughout life, that's for sure. We're going to get into some music here on SWA 99.9 Sydney's West. This is a song that we used at the 2018 Australian Power Chair Hockey World Championships. I know it was definitely probably used again in the 2022 and 2026 Power Chair Hockey World Championships as well. It's Down Under by Men at Work. It's a close one to my heart. That was it was a song my brother loved any time he heard it on the radio. And this is you're listening to Conversations That Matter here on SWR 99.9 Sydney's West. Here's Down Under by Men at Work.

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My name is Matthew. Just a reminder, anything that I speak about tonight here on SWA 99.9 Sydney's West and Conversations That Matter with your host Matthew are all my own thoughts, opinions and experience with any topics that I speak about tonight here on SWA 99.9 Sydney's West and Conversations That Matter here with your host Matthew. And tonight I've been speaking about my own journey with the loss of my older brother Daniel. He passed away at the age of 21 from Duchenne muscular dystrophy, and I was 17 turning 18 that year. He was actually going to turn 22 that year in 2019 in June. He passed away just about 2 months away from his 22nd birthday. And yeah, it was a hard time for my parents and also my older sister Lauren and myself. I was in my final year of high school doing my HSC. Thankfully it wasn't during the HSC at that time when he passed, but still a difficult time to go through. And I, you know, loss is, you know, always a difficult for anyone. I send my deepest love and condolences to anyone experiencing grief from a loss, but also I send my deepest love to anyone who has a family member that is not doing that well at the moment. I just send my love that they do get better, and it is hard. And just to, it is hard. You know, after he died of Duchenne muscular dystrophy, I didn't know, you know, it was going to come so quickly. My parents and, you know, my sister and all the doctors, you know, he was following the book every time he would go for a health check. And I thought, you know, there'd be a bit more time because especially, you know, for my sister and I, my sister Lauren and I, we both got married last year. My sister got married on the 31st of January. And then she just, this year, she just welcomed her first child, Emmy, a boy, and, Emmett's doing really well. And, her and her husband, my sister Lauren and her husband Sam, you know, welcomed their first baby. And yeah, so my parents are grandchildren and, you know, I'm grateful I get to be an uncle and my wife gets to be an auntie, and that was our first auntie, uncle, you know, experience. And we've got another one on the way, a niece. My brother-in-law and his fiancée have a baby coming in September this year. So it's, we're 2 months away from that baby. So a girl as well. So it's great to have both on sides. You know, you got the nephew and the niece as well. And I do, you know, send my love to James and Sean, wishing that that all goes well successfully health-wise as well for the baby. And for Sean as well, but yeah, it is difficult in those moments when you see all those different milestones or different moments in time of, you know, people having children, you know, and that person's not there that you would have known would have absolutely loved these moments. But I know my brother's looking over me and my family and all my loved ones and watching over us, but I know he would have loved all these moments and I know he would have seen them from up above, but it just doesn't satisfy. You know, you always want them there on those special days and special occasions as well. And of course, you know, we've loved to have met him, to met all the special people in my life as well. And it's hard when you lose someone, you know, especially as he was only 21. It is hard when you lose someone so young, but we knew it was coming, but it still hit like a freight train, of course. And when you lose someone, or, you know, when someone is going through that process of where, you know, of loss, where they're in the progress, it's hard as well. And I just send my deepest love and condolences to anyone going through grief, and sending my deepest love to anyone who has a loved one in palliative care. I know what that I know that feeling, as my nan, my dad's mum, went through. It was in palliative care at an aged care home, and I know it's hard in those moments. But you know, show up as much as you can, I say, and just, you know, keep giving them love as much as possible. Hug them as much as you can. That's what I say to people.
You know, and then as I've said, when they do, when they're gone, keep mentioning their name, keep bringing up stories, keep bringing up life lessons that they taught you, that person, keep bringing up their name. Don't ever let that name go away. Keep bringing it up. Even grief is so different. It's unique to each person. So everyone thinks that it's, you know, you all grieve together, but everyone grieves so differently. It's a fingerprint. It's unique to you. You know, what may work for you may not work for someone else, and how you grieve may not be the same way that someone else grieves. And that's the biggest thing I've learnt from my grief, though, is to keep mentioning their name, keep bringing them up, because the more you bring them up, the more their spirit stays alive, and that's for sure. We're going to get into some music here by Alex Warren with Fever Dream. 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
1: You're listening to Conversations That Matter here on SWA 99.9 Sydney's West. That there was Killer by Kingfisher, a band I love that I got to see them perform their first time in Australia back on St. Patrick's Day. Definitely recommend you check out their music, the Kingfisher. And it's a great Irish band. And a fun fact I found out, they did their engineering studies, and then about 4 months after completing their graduating in engineering from uni, they ended up forming Kingfisher, and then they've become what they are. And it's just their songs overall. I just love all the different melodies and the banjo you can hear. As well. Tonight on Conversations That Matter, I've been talking about having these important conversations, as well as why I don't like the saying of, even though it's a nice sentiment, the let me know if you need anything. I prefer actions speak louder than words. But I definitely don't forget to ask your friends and family, how are you really going? Have these important conversations. Check in regularly with the ones you love. Check in with loved ones, because you got to keep this connection, keep the communication going, especially no matter what, time of the day, time of the year, 365 days of the year, keep asking, are you okay every day? And that's so true. We got, especially if, there is moments of where, a lot is going on. Definitely keep checking in with people. It may be for a coffee, may it just be for a 5-minute chat. Just, hey, how are you really going? Because we've got to keep these conversations going. We've got to keep having these conversations. We can't just let the ball drop. We've got to keep having these conversations, asking our friends, are you okay, every single day of the year? Because we don't know how someone truly is. They may say, I'm fine on that other side of the phone, and I've done that myself. I can say that myself. I've said I'm fine when I wasn't fine. And this is the thing why I prefer an audio call, or, if you have their phone number, call them directly, because you can hear the rawness in their voice. As you heard it tonight from me, you heard my rawness when I was talking about my brother, because I loved my brother so much. He was a great friend to me. He was my best friend. And at a time when I didn't have many people in my life in high school, in primary school, as a friend, or someone I could say was a friend, at least I had my siblings to call friends, that's for sure, as well as my parents. And that's the thing, I think, we don't realise that how, deep someone was going through, or how someone was truly feeling, especially, when they were younger. We've got to have these conversations and keep having these conversations. And I think the best analogy I've always found is that, if you see a friend sitting in mud, or whoever the relationship is sitting in the mud, you get in the mud and sit in the mud with them. You don't pull them out of the mud. You just sit in the mud and you listen. A lot of the time we love, we have so much deep love for the ones in our lives, but sometimes the best thing we can do is listen. I know we love and care so much about these people that we just want all their problems gone and resolved, but sometimes you can't. Sometimes the best thing is just listening to that person and letting whatever they need to get off their chest, let them get that off their chest. We're going to have these important conversations. Ask your friends, how are you really going? Make sure to ask your friends and strike up and have a conversation that matters. Maybe on the schoolyard, if you're in high school, or even at uni, ask people, how are you really going? Because we don't know how someone truly is until it's too late. And I know I've had, a few times where that news has come through, and it's the worst news in the world. But I think the best thing we can do is, as friends, family, co-workers, whatever it is keep checking in. Keep checking in with the ones in our lives. You don't know how just that simple check-in could mean so much to that person. And we don't realise how important these check-ins really are. And I just want to say a big thank you from the bottom of my heart for everyone who tunes into Conversations That Matter. Whether you've been here since I started on the 26th of July 2021, when it was known as the Matthew Hour and it was known as Mental Health and Sport, and you've kept on going through, whether you've 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We have a trivia night happening in August. 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All the money goes towards our new transmitter and keeping SWA on air. I'll see you next week, Tuesday. Bye for now. Don't forget to ask your friends and family, how are you really going? Strike up and have a conversation that matters. I'll see you next week. Bye for now. Again, a big thank you to everyone who tunes into Conversations That Matter. 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

but that changed. And I traveled around the world, think where you living at now. 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And every once in a while, I start texting, write a paragraph, but then I delete the message. 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
11: I'm Sasha Foote. The Prime Minister says he wants to fast-track negotiations on a new treaty with the Solomon Islands. Anthony Albanese has wrapped up a lightning stop visit to Honiara for talks with his Solomon's counterpart. They're working towards a security agreement to curb China's influence in the region. Mr. Albanese says talks are progressing.
12: We want to fast-track negotiations as soon as possible. It's about the outcome, of course, as well. We want quality, not at the expense of rushing things. I think both sides come at this with goodwill.
11: PM is today meeting his Tongan, Samoan and Papua New Guinea counterparts in Brisbane. The group will discuss regional security, trade and economic growth, while the Australia PNG military treaty will be officially activated. The leaders will allocate $200 million to Pacific Junior Rugby League and attend the State of Origin decider. British right-wing leader Nigel Farage has resigned, triggering a by-election which he says he will contest. He's been facing accusations he had not properly declared financial support from a long-term ally. Farage says he's done nothing wrong but wanted to leave it to voters in his electorate to decide on his future.
13: This will be a people versus the establishment by-election. It's a chance to stick two fingers up to the entire establishment, to frankly tell them where to go.
11: Prince Harry and six other claimants have lost their UK High Court case against the publisher of the Daily Mail. The UK High Court has dismissed allegations the publisher violated the claimants' privacy by tapping their phones. Royal commentator Cameron Walker says it is a blow for the prince.
14: Prince Harry's well used to a media storm. Clearly, he will be incredibly disappointed. In fact, I think he's going to be more than disappointed. He'll probably be quite angry that he's lost this case.
11: A decorated South Australian police horse will be cloned by a Sydney breeding business. Vulcan died last year at the age of 23, with vets collecting a tissue sample following his death. The genetic material is now being turned into an embryo. Also making news, Ukraine's president has used a speech at the NATO summit in Turkey to urge allies to deliver new air defence systems to protect his nation from Russian attacks. And credit card debt is costing Australians $10 million in interest every day. Canstar analysis of RBA figures shows total credit card debt rose $61 million in May to $19.4 billion.
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5: Checking sport, Maroons coach Billy Slater is guarding his side against complacency in tomorrow night's State of Origin decider. Queensland go into the match at Suncourt Stadium as heavy favourites after thrashing the Blues in Game 2. At the FIFA World Cup, Argentina take on Egypt tomorrow morning before Switzerland face Colombia. And the temperature is expected to be over 30 degrees on Day 9 of Wimbledon. A shattered Alex de Minaur has described his loss as one of the most hurtful of his career. That's the latest. I'm Sarah Weeder.
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16: Morning Mix with Fifi Swa, 99.9 Sydney's West. Let's have a look at the weather today, and to do so, we're going to go through the square window. That's right. We are reminiscing a Play School because it is 60 years on Australian television this year. And as we look through that square window, we're in for a partly cloudy day. Winds are about, they're going to be a bit strong for today, light in the evening. Chances of showers is very high along the coastal fringe. A bit of a chance out west. 60% chance of rain today. 17 degrees set to be that max. It is 9 degrees outside right now. Possible shower for your Thursday, 16. A late shower for your Friday, 17 degrees. As we get ourselves into the tunes, we've got some brand new music from Tame Impala. Not too far away right now. Kicking us off this morning will be Madonna, Into the Groove. A new pop-up cafe has had to nail down props after customers done the old five-finger discount. More on that in this half an hour. Right here on the Morning Mix with Fifey Swap.
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Baboo Hole, right here on the Morning Mix with Fifey Swa, 99.9 Sydney's West. Now, a popular inner Sydney cafe has been forced to drill and glue down props at its new Barbie installation following a string of thefts. Now, just days after unveiling the new Barbie-themed pop-up, the grounds of Alexandria posted on social media that it would be been subject to a number of thefts and threatened to report those perpetrators to police if they didn't return said items. Now, footage shows patrons just taking items from a display cabinet, the old five-finger discount. Now, the installation featured a pink Barbie house facade, lots of pink flowers, and a curtain-draped hallway of chandeliers filled with shelves of pink fashion accessories, including high heels, handbags, and glasses. Now, it's alleged that in the first 4 days since opening, more than 10 items were stolen in multiple separate robberies. So the grounds of Alexandria has since reported those who did not hand themselves in to police, and New South Wales police have confirmed that they have received a report of stealing from the Alexandria business and are investigating. Now, this Barbie and Megan Hess exhibit will be on display till the end of August, but staff have drilled and glued down many of the exhibits. The old five-finger discount, not realising that there is CCTV cameras everywhere and you have been caught. If you haven't returned your stuff, you might just get yourself a knock on the door from the old policeman and saying, hey, you took some things. We've got footage of you. Vance Joy, Riptide, right about now, right here on the Morning Mix with Fifey Swa, 99.9, Sydney's West.

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0: Christina Aguilera, Fighter, right here on the Morning Mix with Fifey Soir, 99.9, Sydney's West. Let's go jump into the news and the sport on the other side. I've got a weather update for you with brand new music from Bruno Mars to come. Morning Mix with Fifey Soir.
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6: I'm Sasha Foote. The Prime Minister says he wants to fast-track negotiations on a new treaty with the Solomon Islands. Anthony Albanese has wrapped up a lightning stop visit to Honiara for talks with his Solomon's counterpart. They're working towards a security agreement to curb China's influence in the region. Mr. Albanese says talks are progressing.
7: We want to fast-track negotiations as soon as possible. It's about the outcome, of course, as well. We want quality, not at the expense of rushing things. I think both sides come at this with goodwill.
6: PM is today meeting his Tongan, Samoan and Papua New Guinea counterparts in Brisbane. The group will discuss regional security, trade and economic growth, while the Australia PNG military treaty will be officially activated. The leaders will allocate $200 million to Pacific Junior Rugby League and attend the State of Origin decider. British right-wing leader Nigel Farage has resigned, triggering a by-election which he says he will contest. He's been facing accusations he had not properly declared financial support from a long-term ally. Farage says he's done nothing wrong but wanted to leave it to voters in his electorate to decide on his future.
8: This will be a people versus the establishment by-election. It's a chance to stick two fingers up to the entire establishment, to frankly tell them where to go.
6: Prince Harry and six other claimants have lost their UK High Court case against the publisher of the Daily Mail. The UK High Court has dismissed allegations the publisher violated the claimants' privacy by tapping their phones. Royal commentator Cameron Walker says it is a blow for the prince.
9: Prince Harry's well used to a media storm. Clearly, he will be incredibly disappointed. In fact, I think he's going to be more than disappointed. He'll probably be quite angry that he's lost this case.
6: A decorated South Australian police horse will be cloned by a Sydney breeding business. Vulcan died last year at the age of 23, with vets collecting a tissue sample following his death. The genetic material is now being turned into an embryo. Also making news, Ukraine's president has used a speech at the NATO summit in Turkey to urge allies to deliver new air defence systems to protect his nation from Russian attacks. And credit card debt is costing Australians $10 million in interest every day. Canstar analysis of RBA figures shows total credit card debt rose $61 million in May to $19.4 billion.
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10: Checking sport, Maroons coach Billy Slater is guarding his side against complacency in tomorrow night's State of Origin decider. Queensland go into the match at Suncourt Stadium as heavy favourites after thrashing the Blues in Game 2. At the FIFA World Cup, Argentina take on Egypt tomorrow morning before Switzerland face Colombia. And the temperature is expected to be over 30 degrees on Day 9 of Wimbledon. A shattered Alex de Minaur has described his loss as one of the most hurtful of his career. That's the latest. I'm Sarah Whitty.
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0: A quick look at the weather today for you here on the Morning Mix with Fifey. It's a partly cloudy one. A bit of wind about. Very good chance of some rain to fall. There's a massive chance of coastal fringe rain. Not as much rain out the west, but still a chance of it to fall. 17 degrees set to be that top. We are going to reach 9 degrees outside right about now. A possible shower 16 degrees for your Thursday and a late shower 17 for your Friday. Currently, it's half an hour. A former boxer has been refused bail after being charged over kidnapping. So more on that in this half an hour right now, though. Brand new music from Bruno Mars, I Just Might. Right here on the Morning Mix with Fifey Swah.

Baby Animals, Rush You, right here on the Morning Mix with Fifey, SWA 99.9, Sydney's West. Now, an ex-professional boxer has been refused bail after being charged over four Sydney kidnappings. Hamza Khaled, 26, survived a suspected gangland drive-by back in April, which left him with wounds to his legs. Now, the matter is expected to return to court in September, but he's been refused bail. Basically for the basis of one kidnapping and a couple of other ones that are in the conspiracy stages. They never really kind of got themselves up and running. After the fact that he got shot, he basically cannot walk and uses a wheelchair because there's a bullet lodged in his spine. So his lawyer was trying to get him on conditional bail to be able to stay at home due to the fact that he is in a wheelchair. And the judge refused that due to the seriousness of the charges and concern for community safety. There was a real risk of further retaliation, which endangers the public, said Judge Wheelers, or Wills. There you go. In behind bars until September, in a wheelchair. I would assume you're going to be in some form of protective custody. You wouldn't put him out in general population waiting on a charge like that whilst being in a wheelchair. It's like a sitting duck. Back into the tunes we do go. Cosmo's Factory was released back on this day in 1970, the fifth studio album from Creedence Clearwater Revival, which had majority of their hits that are well known. So let's go with this one. Probably what a lot of crims are doing right now, looking out my back door. Creedence Clearwater right now on the Morning Mix with Fifey, SWA 99.9, Sydney's West.

Too much. Kid Leroy, Morning Mix with Fife Soir, 99.9, Sydney's West. We have reached the end of the first hour. Time flies when you do have fun. Got plenty more to come, including the second hour. And in the second hour today, we'll include Lyndon's favourite segment of mine. Yes, dad jokes are not too far away. Getting us to the 7 o'clock news will be My Hero by the Fooey's. Foo Fighters right here on the Morning Mix with Fife Soir.

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5: Good morning, I'm Sasha Foote. The International Olympic Committee has paved the way for Russian athletes to compete for their country at the 2028 Olympics in LA. The suspension on the Russian Olympic Committee put in place after the invasion of Ukraine has been provisionally lifted. A decision on the flag and anthem yet to be made, IOC President Kirsty Coventry says it's about ensuring individual athletes aren't unfairly punished.
6: We wanted to ensure all athletes have the possibility to compete at the Olympic Games and not be held responsible for their government's actions. And I believe that this is what this decision speaks to.
5: The Prime Minister will attend tonight's State of Origin Decider in Brisbane alongside a group of Pacific leaders. Anthony Albanese is holding trade and security talks with his Samoan, Tongan and Papua New Guinean counterparts. The group is expected to sign a deal allocating $200 million to grassroots rugby league in the region. British right-wing leader Nigel Farage has resigned, triggering a by-election which he says he will contest. He denies any wrongdoing amid allegations he had not properly declared financial support from a long-term ally. British Prime Minister Keir Starmer has dismissed the move as a stunt.
7: Politics should be about improving the lives of millions of people, not about personal gain, not about hiding dodgy donations. And I think the public will see this for exactly what it is.
5: Queensland police are hunting a man who held several people at knife point during carjackings across Logan. He's accused of stealing two cars from a woman and man at a service station before causing a three-vehicle crash at Marsden. Third man was assaulted when the offender stole his Nissan X-Trail at a shopping centre car park. A man is in custody after a woman was stabbed to death in Melbourne's East. The body of the 39-year-old, who police say was known to the man, was found inside the property at Vermont. Paramedics treated the man, also aged 39, at the scene before taking him to hospital under police guard. Also making news, former New South Wales Minister John Sidoti says he will fight to clear his name after being charged with misconduct in public office by the state's corruption watchdog, and hundreds of transport workers are planning to protest outside Aldi stores across the country. The union representing the workers says it has identified dangerous practices in the supermarket's transport supply chain.
0: Sport.
5: Checking sport, a Blues legend is calling for the New South Wales team bus to take a detour down infamous Caxton Street tonight. The traditional pre-game route was banned 15 years ago due to security fears. And now the quarter-finalist has been locked in at the World Cup, with Argentina securing a comeback 3-2 victory over Egypt. And Naomi Osaka's dream run at Wimbledon is over, knocked down in straight sets by Karolina Mukova. Jannik Sinner won his match in straight sets. That is the very latest. I'm Sasha Foote.
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10: Morning Mix with 5E SWA 99.9, Sydney's West, Wednesday, 8th of July. Looking out the square window this morning for our weather update, due to the fact that it is 60 years of play school. We're for a partly cloudy day. If we do look out that square window, light winds are floating around. Chance of showers is up there on the medium to high marker, depending on what part of the city you're in. Coastal areas, very high. out here in the Western, a medium chance, but still a chance of rain, 60% chance if you want to look at the numbers. 17 degrees is the max today, 9 degrees is what it is right about now. Possible shower for your Thursday, 16, a late shower on Friday, 17 degrees, and it is Origin night tonight, so let's go and look at the Origin decider. I don't hold too much hope on the fact that we're going to win just due to the fact that the team we picked is not the best. Morning Mix with 5 this far.

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Morning Mix with Fifey Swa. 99.9 Sydney's West. It is State of Origin Decider Day. We go to Queensland for the State of Origin, one apiece. And I've said it before when we spoke about Origin in the past. Our team against 13 men don't know how to play. The only time our team really came alive was when Kalen Ponga was sent off with 20-odd minutes to go in the first game, and that's when our team stepped up and just played the basic numbers game and won it by 2 points, but botched 5 tries in doing so. So for them tonight, they're going to have to pull out all stops and actually work together, something that the first two games have shown me that they don't really have the hang of that. Jack Bostock gets a debut on the wing, replacing Brian To'o. Reece Robson keeps his number 9 spot. And a couple of other people have moved around in order to be able to get a few people back in. Liam Martin straight back into the number 12 jersey. I honestly believe Isaiah Yeo is not up to Origin standard. I know I'm a Panther man. He's the Panther captain. But Cameron Murray's playing better football as a lock and should really be in that lock position. Ethan Stranger's passed his medical, so he will be taking the field as Ashley Klein is the referee yet again. Oh, look, I'm hoping for a miracle. I really am hoping for a miracle here. Am I optimistic about our chances? No. Will I be happy if we do win? I'll be over the moon if we win, because this is probably one of our poorer teams that we've had over the years for Origin. And as I said earlier, it shows that the only time we actually looked like winning anything was when Queensland were down to 12 men. Back into the tunes we do go. Jubel Klingade right about now, right here on the Morning Mix with Fifey Swa.

0: Holy, Justin Bieber, Chance the Rapper. Right here on the Morning Mix with Fifey Soir, 99.9 Sydney's West. Have you got your team together, rallied the troops up and said, hey, we are doing some trivia? Well, if you haven't, time to do it. Yes, get your friends, get your trivia mates around. Soir 99.9's Trivia Night is coming Saturday, 29th of August. 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And it is a themed dress up. Yeah, come as your favourite rock star. So go over there now, buy those tickets, and I'll see you there on Trivia Night, Saturday, August 29th, back into, I guess, the news right about now, and the sport on the other side, a weather update for you, and some Hanson coming your way. 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
4: Good morning, I'm Sasha Foot. The International Olympic Committee has paved the way for Russian athletes to compete for their country at the 2028 Olympics in LA. The suspension on the Russian Olympic Committee put in place after the invasion of Ukraine has been provisionally lifted. A decision on the flag and anthem yet to be made, IOC President Kirsty Coventry says it's about ensuring individual athletes aren't unfairly punished.
5: We wanted to ensure all athletes have the possibility to compete at the Olympic Games and not be held responsible for their government's actions. And I believe that this is what this decision speaks to.
4: The Prime Minister will attend tonight's State of Origin Decider in Brisbane alongside a group of Pacific leaders. Anthony Albanese is holding trade and security talks with his Samoan, Tongan and Papua New Guinean counterparts. The group is expected to sign a deal allocating $200 million to grassroots rugby league in the region. British right-wing leader Nigel Farage has resigned, triggering a by-election which he says he will contest. He denies any wrongdoing amid allegations he had not properly declared financial support from a long-term ally. British Prime Minister Keir Starmer has dismissed the move as a stunt.
6: Politics should be about improving the lives of millions of people, not about personal gain, not about hiding dodgy donations. And I think the public will see this for exactly what it is.
4: Queensland police are hunting a man who held several people at knife point during carjackings across Logan. He's accused of stealing two cars from a woman and man at a service station before causing a three-vehicle crash at Marsden. Third man was assaulted when the offender stole his Nissan X-Trail at a shopping centre car park. A man is in custody after a woman was stabbed to death in Melbourne's East. The body of the 39-year-old, who police say was known to the man, was found inside the property at Vermont. Paramedics treated the man, also aged 39, at the scene before taking him to hospital under police guard. Also making news, former New South Wales Minister John Sidoti says he will fight to clear his name after being charged with misconduct in public office by the state's corruption watchdog, and hundreds of transport workers are planning to protest outside Aldi stores across the country. The union representing the workers says it has identified dangerous practices in the supermarket's transport supply chain.
2: SWAR Sport.
4: Checking sport, a Blues legend is calling for the New South Wales team bus to take a detour down infamous Caxton Street tonight. The traditional pre-game route was banned 15 years ago due to security fears. And now the quarter-finalist has been locked in at the World Cup, with Argentina securing a comeback 3-2 victory over Egypt. And Naomi Osaka's dream run at Wimbledon is over, knocked down in straight sets by Karolina Muchova. Yannick Sinner won his match in straight sets. That is the very latest. I'm Sasha Foote.
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0: A quick look at the weather today for you. Sees a cloudy day, yes. A bit of wind about. So a very good chance of rain to fall. 60% chance of that rain to fall across the day. 17 degrees set to be that top. 9 degrees is what it is right about now. Possible shower, 16 degrees for your Thursday. A late shower for your Friday, 17 degrees. As we get ourselves into some music, got brand new music from Sonny Federa not too far away. Right now, though, we're going back to the 90s. Hanson, Thinking of You. Coming up this half an hour, dad jokes are upon us. Lyndon's favourite segment is coming. Will I make her snort laugh this week like I did last week? Time will tell. Morning Mix of Fifey. Swap.

Sunny Federa, Think About Us, right here on the Morning Mix with Fifey. Swa 99.9, Sydney's West. It is just ticked over halfway through the Wednesday show on the halfway point of the week. That's right, we are halfway through the halfway mark. And in saying that, it is time for dad jokes. I do it every Wednesday on hump day to be able to get us a bit of a brouhaha or an eye roll. Or as Lyndon would send me a text on most mornings, oh my God, you are a dad, Fifey. So here are the dad jokes. What did one wall say to the other? I'll meet you at the corner. Get it? They're both, yes. Anyway, that's a good one. I like that one. What is the least trustworthy metal? Well, that would be steel, for obvious reasons. Why don't pirates take a shower before they walk the plank? They will wash up on shore after. Yeah, I like that one. It's a good one. My wife asked me if I've seen the dog bowl. I said, no, I never knew he could. Yeah, I like that. That's a good one. What generation does Forrest Gump belong to? Well, that would be Gen A. Yes, Gen A is the generation Forrest Gump belongs to. We'll finish off with... Oh, no, we've got one more after this one. Why did the one-handed man cross the road? To get to the second-hand shop. Sorry if you've only got one hand out there. I found that one quite funny. And we'll finish off this one. Now, Robbo from the Robbo and Burnsy show has also decided to take on dad jokes, but he does one a week, and I happened to catch this one. I'll make it a little bit of my own as well. Basically, it's along the lines of this. There was an old fella laying on the operating table, and he said to the surgeon that he was a wee bit nervous because it was his first operation he's had in his lifetime. And the surgeon said, ah, look, mate, there's nothing to worry about. It's my first time also. And then gives him the, anesthesia, and he goes to sleep scared out of his brain. Back into the tunes we go. Hootie and the Blowfish. I only want to be with you right here on the Morning Mix with Fifey.

Lunch Money Lewis, Whip It, featuring Chloe Angelides. 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Look, it is our school holiday, so there is no school zones to worry about. Other than, let's just get the music rolling as we head towards the 8 o'clock news. We're going to go with this one from 2025. Lisa, featuring Doja Cat and Ray, Born Again. 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
2: Hello, I'm Sasha Foote. Telstra says it's aware of an issue affecting mobile phone and data services around the country. Thousands of customers right across Australia have been reporting disruptions. The telco says it is looking into the issue and is suggesting repeated attempts may succeed. Tech expert Stephen Fenwick says Telstra is likely still working out exactly what has caused the issues.
3: Obviously, Telstra are frantically working to work out what to get everything back on board again. But that's all the information we have for the moment. But yeah, and as you said, it's affecting retailers as well. So my suggestion is, if you're heading out, make sure you pack some cash as well in your wallet.
2: The United States has announced fresh strikes on Iran. US Central Command says the military action is in response to Iranian attacks on three commercial vessels in the Strait of Hormuz. Officials say the actions by Tehran are a clear violation of the ceasefire. Leaders from Samoa, Tonga and Papua New Guinea will join the Prime Minister in Brisbane today for ongoing regional security talks. Anthony Albanese is hosting his Pacific Nation counterparts following a diplomatic tour of the Solomon Islands and Fiji. The group will then attend the State of Origin Decider at Suncorp Stadium. The AFP Commissioner will today encourage the United Nations to protect its global peacekeeping missions by adopting a more cost-effective Australian training model. Commissioner Chrissy Barrett will deliver an address in New York about the AFP peacekeeping program. Commissioner Barrett says the week-long training program has already seen graduates deployed to South Sudan.
4: A leaner training model means more countries can contribute capable UN-ready officers without the price tag that has held them back. That's how you protect police peacekeeping for the long term.
2: Russia is a step closer to having its athletes compete for their country at the 2028 LA Olympics. The International Olympic Committee has provisionally lifted a suspension on the Russian Olympic Committee put in place after Moscow's invasion of Ukraine. The IOC says athletes should not be paying the price for the actions of governments. Also making news, the latest data shows credit card debt is costing Australians $10 million in interest every day. Reform UK leader Nigel Farage has resigned as an MP and will recontest his seat in a subsequent by-election. And Queensland police are searching for a man who went on a car-stealing rampage, assaulting a man and causing a three-vehicle crash in Logan.
5: Swan Sport.
2: Checking sports, Switzerland and Colombia are locked at nil-all after 80 minutes in their World Cup clash. Argentina has left it to the death to secure a comeback 3-2 win over Egypt. At Wimbledon, the clash between Novak Djokovic and Felix Auger-Aliassime is into a deciding set. Earlier, Jannik Sinner shrugged off hot conditions to win his match in straight sets, and negotiations between netball Australia and players over a collective player agreement are believed to be at a stalemate. That's the latest. I'm Sasha Foote.
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9: Morning, Mix with Fifey Swa 99.9 Sydney's West, just after 8 a.m. Wednesday, the 8th of July, 2026. Let's go looking out of that square window as we look at the weather today. Doing so because it is Play School's 60th year on air. In for a partly cloudy day outside that square window. Light winds are floating around. It'll maybe get a bit more stronger through the middle of the day. Chances of showers are up there, 60% chance of it. 17 degrees set to be that max. 10 degrees is what it is outside right now. Possible shower for your Thursday, 16. Late shower for your Friday, 17 degrees. Coming up this half an hour as we get ourselves into the music with some Silverchair, The Greatest View. Western Sydney International Airport is very close to having aircraft land and take off, but a certain few have been told to go elsewhere. More on that this half an hour here on The Morning Mix with 5 for you, Swa 99.9, Sydney's West.

I knew it. I knew you. Tay Tay, a bit of Taylor Swift there, brand new music. That's off the soundtrack to Toy Story 5. You're listening to The Morning Mix with Fifey here on SWA 99.9, Sydney's West, and anticipation is growing, or I would assume a bit of nervous anticipation if you live close to the airport is growing as the airport is getting very close to Western Sydney Airport to having aircraft land and take off. Now, the first commercial passenger flight will take off on Sunday, October 25th, and there'll be a Jetstar one going to Gold Coast. However, freight operations, the cargo planes will start landing July 26th, so only a couple of weeks away. But it's come out yesterday, headline, Gina Rinehart and Pauline Hanson have been told to bugger off and don't land your private planes at Western Sydney Airport. And basically, the report is that corporate jets, charter operators and recreational flyers will be told to look elsewhere unless they are facing an in-flight emergency in attempting to land at Western Sydney International. That's the airport operations position on that. They are a full-scale capital city gateway designed around domestic and international passenger services rather than smaller private aircraft. Its stated priority is to boost Sydney's limited air cargo capacity and handle large volumes of commercial travellers rather than build facilities for general aviation. There will be no hangars, apron space or terminal infrastructure for private jet operators when the operation starts later on this year. Only Air Services Australia controllers will have discretion to direct non-routine flights to land there if safety requires it. Well, I guess that's a good thing. If you go drive past Bankstown Airport or even down at Sydney Airport, they've all got hangars there that have private jets just hanging in there for no particular reason because their owners or the people that fly in them are in the town and don't need to be going anywhere. I reckon that's a good move from Western Sydney International. Let's just keep it going with commercial flights in and out domestically and internationally, as well as the cargo. And Western Sydney has become a real big hub. A few jobs have been created with brand new storage hubs close to the airport. A booming time for Western Sydney. This airport has been earmarked since, I would say, the late 70s, early 80s, for as long as I've been living, Badgerys Creek Airport, as it was once known as a selling point, has been talked about forever and a day, and it's finally happening in a couple of months' time. We'll have an airport in our backyard. I did notice yesterday that the bus routes have been officially announced and have started taking off that way very shortly, so that's a good thing. Because the trains ain't ready, Metro is not ready, and it won't be ready for another year and a half, so the buses are going to have to shelve the heavy load, or you just have to drive out there. Back into the tunes we go, Major Lazer, Lean On, Morning Mix with Fifey Swa.

0: Sensation, Aisha and the Fan Club, right here on the Morning Mix with Fifi Soir, 99.9. The difference is the music, and that there just proves it is very different here at Soir. You don't know what's going to pop up on the playlist, and that one took me by surprise. I quite enjoyed it. Let's go grab the news and the sport for the last time this morning. On the other side, I've got the weather update for you. And musically, we have some sneaky sound system pushing that difference is the music barrier a bit more further with that one there. Morning Mix with Fifi Soir.
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4: Hello, I'm Sasha Foote. Telstra says it's aware of an issue affecting mobile phone and data services around the country. Thousands of customers right across Australia have been reporting disruptions. The telco says it is looking into the issue and is suggesting repeated attempts may succeed. Tech expert Stephen Fenwick says Telstra is likely still working out exactly what has caused the issues.
5: Obviously, Telstra are frantically working to work out what to get everything back on board again. But that's all the information we have for the moment. But yeah, and as you said, it's affecting retailers as well. So my suggestion is, if you're heading out, make sure you pack some cash as well in your wallet.
4: The United States has announced fresh strikes on Iran. US Central Command says the military action is in response to Iranian attacks on three commercial vessels in the Strait of Hormuz. Officials say the actions by Tehran are a clear violation of the ceasefire. Leaders from Samoa, Tonga and Papua New Guinea will join the Prime Minister in Brisbane today for ongoing regional security talks. Anthony Albanese is hosting his Pacific Nation counterparts following a diplomatic tour of the Solomon Islands and Fiji. The group will then attend the State of Origin decider at Suncorp Stadium. The AFP Commissioner will today encourage the United Nations to protect its global peacekeeping missions by adopting a more cost-effective Australian training model. Commissioner Chrissy Barrett will deliver an address in New York about the AFP peacekeeping program. Commissioner Barrett says the week-long training program has already seen graduates deployed to South Sudan.
6: A leaner training model means more countries can contribute capable UN-ready officers without the price tag that has held them back. That's how you protect police peacekeeping for the long term.
4: Russia is a step closer to having its athletes compete for their country at the 2028 LA Olympics. The International Olympic Committee has provisionally lifted a suspension on the Russian Olympic Committee put in place after Moscow's invasion of Ukraine. The IOC says athletes should not be paying the price for the actions of governments. Also making news, the latest data shows credit card debt is costing Australians $10 million in interest every day. Reform UK leader Nigel Farage has resigned as an MP and will recontest his seat in a subsequent by-election. And Queensland police are searching for a man who went on a car-stealing rampage, assaulting a man and causing a three-vehicle crash in Logan.
2: SWAR Sport.
4: Checking sports, Switzerland and Colombia are locked at nil-all after 80 minutes in their World Cup clash. Argentina has left it to the death to secure a comeback 3-2 win over Egypt. At Wimbledon, the clash between Novak Djokovic and Felix Auger-Aliassime is into a deciding set. Earlier, Jannik Sinner shrugged off hot conditions to win his match in straight sets, and negotiations between netball Australia and players over a collective player agreement are believed to be at a stalemate. That's the latest. I'm Sasha Foote.
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0: Let's have a quick look at the weather for you this morning. Partly cloudy day ahead. Light winds are on the cards, and it's on the cards that get a bit stronger during the middle of the day. It's a very good chance of rain to fall, 60% chance. 17 degrees is the top we're going to get. 10 is what it is outside right about now. Possible shower for your Thursday, 16. Friday will be a late shower and 17. And this half an hour, I'll let you know what's on Swar tonight as we get ourselves into the music. Sneaky Sound System, Pictures. 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

Noah Kahan, The Great Divide, right here on the Morning Mix with Fife Soir, 99.9 Sydney's West. And what's coming up on Soir today? Got ourselves some great, great music to get you through your working day. Lyndon will be back in from 4 p.m. to Savo to drive you home. And then on Soir tonight, there is something for everyone. And program guide at soir999.com.au will help you out in finding that out. But I can let you know now, John Jr. on Soir will be on air tonight from 6 p.m. From 8 p.m. will be Retro Rewind with Peter Hines. And from 10 p.m. will be Voice of Vietnam with Quan. That's your Wednesday lineup. Back into the tunes we do go with some David Guetta featuring CR Flames. We'll come back and we'll wrap it all up for another day right here on the Morning Mix of Fife Soir.

Holiday, Little Mix, right here on the Morning Mix with Fifi Swa, 99.9, Sydney's West. Well, it is that time. I have run out. I've run out of time. It's time for me to get out of here and let the workday music kick in. And look, I guess for us tonight is Origin 3, The Decider. And I've got to say this because I am a Blues fan. Go, you Blues! Do I have much hope? No, I don't. I'm hoping that I am pleasantly wrong and a rabbit is pulled out of the hat tonight in New South Wales. This happens to win, but going up there, cauldron of fire, a lot of boos are going to come their way. Let's get out the door now with this one. Taxi Ride, Get Set, Uru, bye-bye. I'll be back from 6 a.m. tomorrow. Hope you can join me at some stage.

0: home,
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2: 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They were extremely respectful, trustworthy and compassionate. And they helped us plan a ceremony that not only reflected the unique spirit of Catherine, but didn't break the bank when it came to our budget. 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
3: Hello, I'm Sasha Foote. A large Telstra outage has brought Victoria's regional train network to a halt, and some in New South Wales have also been suspended. The telco says it is aware of the issue affecting some mobile calls and data connections across the country, and it's working to find a solution as quickly as possible. Telstra is advising customers to try resetting their phones. These Sydney residents say it appears to be a widespread issue.
4: It affects people in different ways. My first thought was, My elderly parents, what if something happens and they're going to ring me?
5: I just wanted to say, like, where I work at St Mary's, all the people with Telstra are offline. I'm on Vodafone. I've got full signal.
3: The United States has confirmed it's launching fresh strikes against Iran in response to Iranian attacks on three commercial vessels in the Strait of Hormuz. Tehran has not claimed responsibility for the incidents, which damaged tankers over a 24-hour period. The opposition claims government spending is driving up credit card debt, driving many Australians to rely on credit to cover everyday expenses. Canstar analysis of Reserve Bank figures show national credit card debt has reached $19.4 billion, with the average person paying $10 million a day in interest charges. Liberal MP Ted O'Brien says Labor is making the country poorer.
6: If you look at the rest of the world, other advanced economies, well, actually living standards have gone up. In Australia, they've gone backwards. So what needs to change? Number one, government spending needs to be reined in. That's certainly what the coalition would do. We have to get back to living within our means as a government.
3: British MP Nigel Farage is forcing a by-election in his electorate amid scrutiny over financial gifts he received but reportedly failed to disclose. The Reform UK leader has quit Parliament but will run in his seat again, saying he will give voters a chance to judge his actions for themselves. NRL fans are being urged to drink responsibly so everyone can enjoy the State of Origin decider. Tens of thousands are expected to watch the game at venues across New South Wales and Queensland. DrinkWise spokesperson Simon Strand says everyone deserves to enjoy the match safely.
7: We know that fans are passionate, but it's really important that if they are choosing to have a drink, to do so in moderation and really show respect to everyone around them.
3: Russian athletes are one step closer to representing their nation at the Olympics, with a provisional suspension lifted by the IOC.
0: Swar Sport.
3: Checking sport, Maroons coach Billy Slater is guarding his side against complacency in tonight's State of Origin decider. Queensland go into the match at Suncorp Stadium as heavy favourites after thrashing the Blues in Game 2. Switzerland and Colombia are into extra time at the World Cup, with the side still locked at nil all. After trailing for most of the match, Argentina scored 3 late goals to beat Egypt 3-2. And Jannik Sinner has weathered hot conditions in London as he booked his place in the semi-finals at Wimbledon. That is the latest. I'm Sasha Foote.
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3: Hello, I'm Sasha Foote. Some Telstra customers say they're coming back online during a widespread outage which has been causing major issues for businesses and public transport. Trains are not running across Victoria's regional rail network and some services in New South Wales have also been suspended. Some ATMs and card merchant terminals are also down because of the outage. Tech expert Stephen Fenwick says it appears to be affecting companies which rely on the Telstra mobile network.
4: It is also affecting the mobile virtual network operators, so the Telstra partners like Belong and Aldi, Boost Mobile also.
3: The telco says it's looking into the issue. The United States says it's launching powerful strikes against Iran, accusing the nation of breaching the current ceasefire. U.S. Central Command says they have to act following Iranian attacks on three commercial vessels in the Strait of Hormuz. Iran has not claimed responsibility for the incidents, which damaged tankers over a 24-hour period. Prominent British right-wing leader Nigel Farage has resigned from Parliament as he faces allegations of failing to properly declare some financial support. But Farage is denying any wrongdoing and says he will run at the upcoming by-election to let voters, rather than the media, decide.
5: Why should they be the people that decide my fate when, as I repeat, I've done nothing wrong?
3: British Prime Minister Keir Starmer has dismissed the move as a stunt. Queensland Police are